0: that way.
1: That was the biggest hit ever for Neil McCoy. Spent 4 weeks at the top spot, number one in May of 1994. It's Wink on Retro Country USA. Big Steve Kelly here, and John Michael Montgomery was one of the most dominant male vocalists of the 90s. And for good reason. Songs like this one, Broke the Moon.

His debut single right there, it went all the way to number one. No small feat in the ultra-competitive 90s. Ty Herndon and What Mattered Most here on Retro Country USA. I'm Big Steve Kelly, and this big hit from May from 1995 sounds like that Bakersfield sound influence on the 90s country. Little Miss Honky Tonk from Brooks and Dunn.

0: sure. Clint Black on Retro Country USA. I'm Big Steve, and I've got more big hits from Maze Gone By coming right up.
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inspired by a line from Forrest Gump. Old George loved the phrasing, and the rest is May music history. I'm Big Steve Kelly here on Retro Country USA, and being from Canada didn't stop Shania Twain from taking over America, and the rest of the world for that matter. Here's one of her big reasons why. You win my

Smash from Brooks and Dunn here on Retro Country USA. I'm Big Steve Kelly here, and I'm feeling another George Strait May monster. Okay? And I don't know about you, but I think this one has a little tropical feel. Let's pretend we're on vacation and listen to

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23, Brian White was already a country star. That's Sittin' on Go on Retro Country USA. I'm Big Steve Kelly, and the second duet on our show this weekend comes from Tim McGraw and Faith Hill. It spent weeks at number one, and when they filmed the video, Faith was already expecting. She was pregnant.

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1: That's the song that saved her career. Joe DiMassina was nearly broke and about to lose her house before she did that song. Written by Phil Vassar, exploded on the charts. Big Steve Kelly here, and I've got two more great songs from Maze Gone By, and I'll bet you know every word to the one I'm going to play next.
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0: days gone by. We hope you enjoyed them. We'll be back in 7 short days with more great music and memories right here. In the meantime, find us on Facebook, Instagram, and on the web at RetroCountryUSA.net. I am Big Steve Kelly from the Kelly Ranch Studios. Time to say bye, and I'll talk to you in 7 short days.
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2: Country Top 40. Let's count them down, y'all. My name is Fitz. That's F-I-T with a Z, and it's time to play the hits. Welcome to the most impactful countdown of country music. This is the Country Top 40, and hey, what a weekend in Las Vegas during the ACMs last weekend. I'm still recovering, but spring has sprung. Summer's knocking on the front door. Country fans across America are feeling it. And all through the show, we're going to be partnering with our friends at Fisher House. It's a nonprofit that builds homes near military and VA medical centers so families can stay free of charge while their loved one is in the hospital healing. And these homes bring comfort, community, and a little bit of peace when it's needed most. So this weekend, we are celebrating our heroes and keeping the country fire alive because we live in the land of the free because of the brave. First, we got to look back to last week when it was Luke Combs holding it down at the top spot with Sleepless in the hotel room. I can-

0: love to say it. Let There Be Luke. Luke claimed 2 weeks in a row at number one with that one, Sleepless in a Hotel Room. And we're going to see if he maintains the top spot in country music as we embark on this voyage to number one. Shall you join me on this voyage? Well, come along. There's plenty of room for you.
1: Number 40.
0: I had such a great time hanging out with her last week in Las Vegas. She is just the salt of the earth. Such a wonderful woman. Ashley Cook back in the countdown at number 40 with the

Cook taking a short break out of the countdown, but coming back in at number 40. And Ashley, so great seeing you on the blue carpet at the ACM Awards in Las Vegas last weekend. Congratulations to you. Continuing the hits with a unique soul. Man, this dude is cooler than the other side of the pillow. Steven Wilson Jr., he's got number 39 with that common man that we all know. You know, whenever somebody says, hey, I got a guy who could do this. Man, I got the guy who could fix this. Well, that guy's name is Gary.

Ain't a lot of boys named Gary these days. Stephen Wilson falling back one to number 39. And you got Fitz playing all the hits on the country top 40 with a former Texas Tech alum that dropped out of college, all thanks to TikTok. And now these days he's racking up streams and hit songs and touring all over the country. He even sent a personal video to my little girl, Drew, who is 14 years old and she still can't sleep. So thank you, Hudson, for that. With his latest, Painted You Pretty, Hudson Westbrook, number 38.

0: Jackson Westbrook right there. Painted you pretty. Backing up one to number 38. Coming up on the Country Top 40 with Fitz. All right, I believe that I might have just found our next professional wrestler. I'm talking about a guy built like he could body slam a tractor tire and still sing a love song right after. His name, Russell, the Honky Tonk Hammer, WrestleMania Dickerson. And trust me, this dude's got more energy than a Friday night front row at a county fair. So come on back.
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0: Hey, it's Fitz from the Country Top 40 Countdown, and we got to talk about this for a second. You finally get the house cleaned up, you're feeling good, maybe even tell yourself, all right, we're turning a corner here. 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
0: Now back to the Country Top 40 with Fitz, the guy who plays all the hits on the Valley's Hit Country, 97 Kick. It was so great to see Ashley last weekend at the ACM Awards in Las Vegas. So nice as always. And isn't it nice? She's got number 37 on the countdown this week. Ashley McBride with What If We Don't.

0: rising up to number 37. That was What If We Don't from Ashley McBride. And you got Fitz playing all the hits on the Country Top 40, celebrating this Memorial Day weekend. And you know what? I hope you're out there by a grill somewhere. We live in the land of the free because of the brave. And I hope you're cooking up something special, because here's the thing. You know, in music, you just can't take yourself too seriously, especially not just music, but in life, especially as a country star. And that's just one thing that I love about Russell Dickerson. Just always down for a good time, always ready to make those around him smile, even when he is naming his own tours.
1: And, of course, WrestleMania.
2: Right? WrestleMania tour,
1: I love
2: baby.
1: Everything you're doing with WrestleMania.
2: Yes.
1: The wrestling. Just, you know, the theme. Just
2: yeah.
1: Every way that you're marketing it is just brilliant.
2: Thank you. You know, I've done the tours where it's your song name, you know, the song name tour.
1: Right.
2: Light the Night on Fire tour. You know what I mean?
1: Bring the Heat.
2: Yeah.
1: Right, yeah.
2: And I was just like, dude, come on. That's not me. Like, I feel like I'm a very over the top person.
1: Yeah.
2: And it's like, dude, we're calling it WrestleMania. And maybe that's my last tour name ever.
1: That's what I'm saying. Are you going to continue that you really should.
2: WrestleMania 25, WrestleMania 26,
1: right.
2: Round 1, Round 2, Round 3.
1: I love
2: Boom.
1: It.
2: Boom. Yeah. Ding, ding, baby.
1: Ding, ding.
2: It's time for WrestleMania.
0: Gotta love that dude. Never take things too seriously. Always willing to get a few laughs out of his fans. We got the Macho Man himself, WrestleMania Dickerson, with Worth Your Wild.

0: Health and sporting up a cleaned up look these days, but you know what? The hits still remain. Music never goes away. Everything old is new again. He's up right now at number 35 with one of them. Here's Blake with Let Him Anyway.
1: Ain't it?

0: Let Him Anyway from Blake Shelton. Holding on at number 35 for another week. And is it me or you, or do I get tears every time I hear that song? I'm telling you, that one gets me. Coming up on the countdown, my buddy Kelsey Hart says some of the best country songs don't come from success. They come from just sort of sticking around long enough to live a little. You know, you got to put in the work, put in the time. We're talking hits with Kelsey Hart after this on the Country Top 40 with Fitz.
1: Order for Jennifer C.
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6: 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Check them out, fisherhouse.org, as we pick this thing up at number 34. His name is Shane Prophet. Loving this one. It's going to be around a long time.

country from Shane Prophet. Ain't that right? Going up to the number 34 this week. You know, one of the things that I love most about country music is that the older you get, the better the songs and the stories get. And Kelsey Hart says that's exactly what happened to him. He remembers moving to Nashville with big dreams, you know, but not a whole lot of life under his belt yet. And now, after a couple of heartbreaks, hard lessons, good times, and people who just shaped him, he says the songs just hit different. Kelsey put it to me perfectly. He said, you know, when I first got to town, I didn't have much life experience at all. And as you grow and write more, you change, meet new people, and the people around you change too. And I think that that's what makes the songs better over time. And the best country songs usually come from a few miles of life. Maybe a couple of scars and stories you earned the hard way. Here's Kelsey Hart, stepping up to number 33 with Fireworks. Oh.

0: backing up just one to number 33. That's Kelsey Hart right there with Fireworks. Coming up on the Country Top 40 with Fitz, we're going to be headed back to the CT40 launch pad. I can see it from here, where future country superstars get cleared for takeoff. And I'm talking about the artists who aren't just chasing dreams. They're strapping into the rocket ship and flooring it straight through the stratosphere. And trust me, there's something real special about hearing an artist before the whole world even catches on. It's kind of like staring up at the sky, right? Right before a meteor streaks across it. You know that feeling, so don't touch that dial. Don't mess with that Bluetooth. Don't even think about leaving the radio for a gas station bathroom break. CT40 Mission Control.
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0: Now back to the Country Top 40 with Fitz, the guy who plays all the hits on the Valley's hit country, 97 Kick.

The beautiful Alexander Kay right there, TikTok sensation turned country music superstar. Had so much fun hanging out with her last week at Las Vegas as we are celebrating a very, very special show this weekend for Fisher House, an amazing organization that helps military families. When a soldier or sailor is injured, they take care of him, bills free, and they bring the family in to help the individual heal quicker. Fisherhouse.org. Please, you know what? Look him up right now if you can. Continuing this Memorial Day weekend of hits at number 32 with Alexander Kay and Straight for the Heart.

I just love her. Always have so much fun hanging out with her. The amazing Alexandra Kay slipping back two to number 32 with Straight for the Heart. And Fitz playing all the hits on the country top 40 countdown. And y'all, here comes Graylin James. This dude has been moving up the countdown like he stole something. Fast climbing, windows down, pedal to the floor kind of energy right now. And he's got one of those songs that sort of feels like summer and small towns, old memories, and maybe a little regret all mixed into one. Sounds like my hometown of Bowie, Texas. Everybody listening in Bowie, Texas right now, and I know you are. I love you. You know I love you. Stay off that water tower, by the way. Graylin James knocking on the door of the top 30, up to number 31 this week with Water at a Wedding.

think I told you that last weekend I was at the ACM Awards in Las Vegas. Did you see me? Did you see me as it was streaming on Prime? Well, I was waving to you. That was Water at a Wedding from Graylin James. Got to hang out with him, spending another weekend in at number 31. And the entire CT40 team was in Las Vegas covering the ACM Awards. And we had the chance to sit down with a ton of artists, both established superstars and those who are just starting out. And let me tell you, we heard some of the most amazing performances from the best and brightest new voices in the game, the future of country music. And I'm about to launch one of those new voices into your country music atmosphere right now. 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Had such a great week in Las Vegas last week. And one of my favorite things about the ACM Awards, it's not just the superstars. It's the hungry artists, the dreamers, the next wave of country music all showing up to shoot their shot. And that's how I met Matt Cooper. This dude's out of Jacksonville, Florida, and he is creating something that feels really fresh right now, blending country, Americana, pop rock, a little faith into a sound that feels familiar, but you know what? Still uniquely and totally his own. He's already been sharing stages with some of the big names of country music. And trust me, people are starting to talk. So are you ready? Everybody buckle up. CT40 Mission Control. Let's fire up the boosters. We are go for launch and cleared for takeoff with Matt Cooper and his song Highs and Lows.

0: Love that new artist, Matt Cooper, with your Launchpad song of the week, Highs and Lows. And here's the question. What do you think of Matt's song? That's all that matters. Send me a message right now. 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Hey, it's Fitz from the Country Top 40 Countdown, and we got to talk about this for a second. You finally get the house cleaned up, you're feeling good, maybe even tell yourself, all right, we're turning a corner here. 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
0: Welcome back, y'all, to the Country Top 40 with Fitz playing all the hits. And you know what? This weekend is one of those big American weekends. Memorial Day weekend is here. The start of summer is staring us in the face, and the grills are smoking, the lakes are packed. But I do want to say, in the middle of all this fun, we also got to take a moment to remember the heroes who never made it home. And I'm talking about the brave men and women who gave everything for this country, for our freedom, for the people they love, for the lives they didn't get to live. And that's what this weekend is really all about. This weekend, we honor them and the team of Fisher House Foundation. 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
0: The legendary Kenny Chesney surprised us all with this debut just a couple of weeks ago, and he is leading us off with Carry On.

Disney carrying himself up four more to number 30. And we continue the hits with Fitz on the Country Top 40 with a song that Dustin Lynch wrote with Ben Johnson, John Robert Hall, Hunter Phelps, and Zach Crowell. And by the way, Dustin promised me an invite to go flying with him next time he is in North Texas. He's an awesome pilot, by the way. With Easy to Love, here's Dustin, number 29.

Easy to Love from Dustin Lynch, extending his stay at number 29. Dan and Shay right now at number 28 with one of the most important songs ever. Listen to these lyrics. It's called Say So.

0: Dan and Shade, number 28 for the second week was Say So. And we have all heard that saying that freedom isn't free. And that's an idea that we all believe here at the Country Top 40 Countdown. My daddy was a proud Green Beret Bob. Green Beret served his country like so many others. And that's why we honor our troops right here on our CT40 Troop Salute, supported this weekend by my friends at Sleep Number.
1: This is Green Beret Bob. Fitz is my son. I proudly served my country from 66 through 72 with the Army Special Forces. We live in a land of the free because of our brave men and women, past and present. This is our troop salute.
0: For this very special occasion of Memorial Day weekend, we'd like to honor every single member who has fought and died for the cause of freedom, and I have so many thoughts on this holiday. I really do, but none of them have the impact of the words of the 40th President of the United States, Ronald Reagan, from a speech that he actually made from a Memorial Day ceremony at Arlington National Cemetery 44 years ago.
2: We are gathered at the National Cemetery, which provides a final resting place for the heroes who have defended our country since the Civil War. All we can ever do for our heroes is remember them, because what they gave us is beyond our powers to repay. We see these soldiers in our mind as old and wise. We see them as something like the founding fathers, grave and gray-haired. But most of them were boys when they died, and they gave up two lives, the one they were living and the one they would have lived. When they died, they gave up their chance to be husbands and fathers and grandfathers. They gave up their chance to be revered old men. They gave up everything for our country, for us. And all we can do is remember.

0: We live in the land of the free because of the brave. From 2005, that was Tracy Adkins with Arlington. 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Our very, very, very special Memorial Day weekend troop salute is supported by my friends at Sleep Number. 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Coming up on the Country Top 40 with Fitz. 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She's already got a backup plan. And find out where Lauren may pop up. Either way, Lauren Elena on the mic with Fitz, the F-I-T with a Z. After this, on the Country Top 40.
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0: What's going on, my friend, and happy Memorial Day weekend. You got Fitz, and this weekend we're reminded of service, sacrifice, and the stories that live on. And I'm honored to be partnering with Fisher House to support our men and women who have paid the ultimate sacrifice in serving their country, and we are honoring them by dedicating each and every song to them this weekend. Here's Zach John King standing tall for the troops, number 27, with Get to

CJK, Zach John King, number 27 on the countdown with the second week with Get to Drinking. And we're going to continue the hits. Here he is again. It's like he's popping up at every single number on the countdown these days. And I'm all right with it. Luke Combs, we all right with it. He's at number 26 with the B.

0: Luke Combs with that one. Be By You, getting some legs under it after taking off in a dead sprint. Up seven places to number 26. Seven, taking over the Leap of the Week award. So no matter where you are right now, at home, at work, in your car, all right, listening on your radio station app, give me a second. I need your help. You know I do. Let me just grab my air horns. All right, if you could just get together with me and let's give Luke a big old attaboy!
1: Attaboy!
0: Attaboy! The Leap of the Week is brought to you by T-Mobile. As we get back to the hits on the countdown, and some artists are quiet and mysterious, and then there's Lauren Elena. Whether it's on stage, online, or in an interview, Lauren has never been short of personality, and apparently she's got big dreams beyond music, too. You got to check this out. So good.
2: My dream would to be like, you know, like Kelly Clarkson's show. That would be my dream to have something like that where I get to sing and I get to interview people and I get to talk, which is my favorite thing to do.
0: Well, then why don't you push that?
2: I'm working on it.
0: Honestly, like a country version, like sort of like Kelly Clarkson does, but with Lauren Elena, that sounds like it could be my next favorite thing. For right now, though, it's the bread and butter for Lauren Elena stepping up to the plate at number 25 along with Chase Matthew and their latest hit song, All My Exes.

Lana Lane and Chase Matthew pulling up one to number 25 with All My Exes. Coming up, yeah, you're going to get more hits with Fitz.

0: 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And we're coming back with an artist who may have sold tens of millions of records, but he's got another interesting talent besides music. And I'm going to tell you who and what it is when we get back. This portion of the Country Top 40 with Fitz is brought to you by T-Mobile.
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0: know.
1: John Party with Boots Off, going up one to number 24 this week. And you know, before Luke Bryan was shaking stadiums and selling out arenas, he was just another 80s kid obsessed with Michael Jackson. Dun, dun, dun, dun, dun, dun, dun, dun, dun, dun, dun, dude, dude, dude, dude. You know, Luke says when Thriller would come on TV, he would drop everything to watch it. And apparently, young Luke Bryan spent a whole lot of time moonwalking around school learning a little MJ dance. He could imitate Michael Jackson pretty good. And honestly, I'm all about it. Now he is moonwalking his way right back up the charts again. Luke Bryan with Country and She Knows It, number 20.

country, and she knows it. From Luke Bryan, moving up one to number 23 on the countdown, and that's going to take us to number 22. Owned and operated this weekend by Low Cash and Wrong Hearts.

0: charts. Crank it up one more to number 22. Coming up on the Country Top 40 with Fitz, who's getting ready to join me down in the vault? That's right. Professor Fitz is about to give you a country music history lesson in one of the most sacred places in country music, Bob Kingsley's CT40 vault. And we're going to be stopping by the year that the most famous person in the world, interesting, was a Saudi Arabian king. And I'm going to give you all the details on that right after this.
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0: Now back to the Country Top 40 with Fitz, and I'm the guy who plays all the hits on the Valley's hit country 97 Kick. Getting back to the hits right now with John Morgan, an amazing singer-songwriter. He's got number 21 and the CT40 Super Mustache Club with Kid Myself.

0: Kid Myself from John Morgan, backing up one to number 21. And now it's time to lace up our Skechers and put on your Crocs. We're going to have a little walk through country music history. And this week, we're going to look back at a few of country music's most patriotic hits on this Memorial Day weekend. Because we live in the land of the free, because of the brave and all these men and women who made the ultimate sacrifice for this country. It's always your ticket to the vault is supported by my friends at O'Reilly Auto Parts, your professional parts people. And I'm just going to walk up to the brand new retina eye scanner. Sometimes I think she has a little thing for me. I don't know. Hello to you, eye retina scanner. It's good to be back from Vegas.
1: Hello, Fitz. Please step in front of the retina eye scanner.
0: All right. Just looking right into the light. And I really hope you're enjoying this long weekend. I really do.
1: Of course.
0: Did you know it's a very, very special American holiday weekend this weekend?
1: No.
0: Well, we're all about to find out more about the link between country music and that patriotic spirit.
1: I like that. Access granted.
0: And we are in, and we're going to start off in the year where you could buy a six-pack of Pepsi for 88 cents. Remember those days? The most recognized celebrity in America was Steve McQueen. And the U.S. received 55-mile-per-hour speed limits on all interstate highways in a move intended to save fuel. The year was 1974. And on your country radio, Johnny Cash had just released a musical attempt at restoring a little faith in the USA.
2: I said your old flagpole has leaned a little bit. And that's a ragged old flag you got hanging on it. He said, have a seat. And I sat down. Is this the first time you've been to our little town? I said, I think it is. He said, I don't like to brag, but we're kind of proud of that ragged old flag.
0: Johnny Cash with Ragged Old Flag from 1974. And follow me this way. We're going to move forward another 33 years to a song that stopped country music dead in its tracks the first time people heard it. Originally performed live at the 2007 ACM Awards, this next one is written for the perspective of a fallen soldier's final letter home. And I will never forget the first time I heard it. There wasn't a dry eye in the house.

0: McGraw with If You're Reading This from 2007. A song that still hits just as hard today as it did the very first time it was performed live. Unbelievable, Tim. And follow me this way. We're going to venture ahead another 5 years to not only a song, but a love letter to the land of the free herself.
1: What?

0: by Dierks Bentley from 2012, written by Dierks Bentley, Dan Wilson, and Brett Beavers. Love a song, perfect for Memorial Day weekend. And I can't believe our time is up in the vault. I know I got on my Yankee Doodle Dandy shorts, right? I got my red, white, and blue on, and we're going to wrap up this Memorial Day edition. And I just want to take a moment to remember and honor the heroes who gave everything for this country. And your ticket to the vault was brought to you by my friends at O'Reilly Auto Parts. 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All right, follow me over here. We're going to cross this unbelievable threshold where so many famous people have walked right over this thing right here. And if you can give me a hand with this heavy, heavy door, I need a push. So let's push this big old door to slam shut. Behind us. No! Country
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0: goes it. You got Fitz playing the hits on the Country Top 40 Countdown this Memorial Day weekend. And thanks for riding with me. We've still got more ACM buzz from Vegas from last weekend. A lot of stories. And a lot of stories from your favorite country stars. Plus some massive songs still ahead before we hit number one. And this weekend, we're honored to team up with Fisher House Foundation, helping military families when they need it most. And y'all, we're halfway home. 20 songs down, 20 to go. Let's keep counting them down together.
1: Number 20.
0: And we're going to kick off the back half of this countdown with a guy you could probably find on the golf course when he isn't tearing up a country music stage. And you know what? I got to say, he's got a nice swing on him. A little bit of a slice that he's trying to work on, but he's got a nice swing and an even better stash. Zach Topp from the CT40 Mustache Club and South of Sanity.

Zach Top, part of the Super Stash Club on the Country Top 40, South of Sanity, scooting up one to number 20. And you got Fitz playing all the hits with Hardy, Morgan Wallen, Eric Church, and Tim McGraw. And this song is so powerful and so true in the world that we are living in right now. The land, it's going fast, isn't it? The land just being bought and sold for buildings to be built on. Come on, y'all. Let's keep our country. Let's keep these ranch lands. This is MacArthur.

0: That was MacArthur from Hardy, Morgan Wallen, Eric Church, and Tim McGraw on pause at number 19 this week.
1: CT 40, baby.
0: George Burge and Luke Bryan holding strong for another week at number 18 with Ryan.

going strong for another week at number 18 with Ride, Ride, Ride. Fitz playing all the hits. And y'all, if you watched the ACMs last week, did you see me? I was waving at you. I could see your house from there. But there was one name that everybody in country music is still talking about, especially that night, was Ella Langley. She absolutely had herself a night. Female Artist of the Year, Artist Songwriter of the Year, Song of the Year, Single of the Year for Choosin' Texas. She's choosing Texas, I could tell. Plus, Musical Event of the Year with Riley Green. And that wasn't just a good night. That's a country music takeover. And honestly, the way this next song's connecting with people right now, don't be surprised if I'm going to be talking about it again next ACM season. Here is Ella Langley, and I am proud to admit I am an Ella fella. Ella Langley, Morgan Wallen with the number 17 song of the week. I Can't Love You Anymore.

0: Ella Langley and Morgan Wallen on the climb and moving up 5 spots to number 17 with I Can't Love You Anymore. You are not going to believe what a 10-year-old boy in Texas is doing. Let's just say he is changing the world. Good makes you feel good. We got the good stuff up next. Hey, it's Fitz from the Country Top 40 Countdown, and we got to talk about this for a second. You finally get the house cleaned up, you're feeling good, maybe even tell yourself, all right, we're turning a corner here. And then, boom, spring hits. 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Take it from me, y'all. Grab a couple, get that free one, and stuff the mud before it takes over your house. Everybody, it's Fitz, the guy who plays the hits from the Country Top 40. And real quick, listen, we finally made it to May. 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
0: Back to the hits on this Memorial Day weekend on the Country Top 40 with Fitz. Continuing this countdown right now with the collaboration that ain't stopping. Post Malone along with Morgan Wallen. I Ain't Coming Back. Number 6.

on to Post Malone, backing up 3 to number 16. And you got Fitz playing all the hits, doing this thing straight out of country and straight out of Roswell, Georgia. Not Roswell, New Mexico, where the UFOs are, although I believe the UFOs are probably everywhere these days. Anyway, Vincent Mason taking the CT40 center stage right now, number 15 with Wish.

0: an amazing young individual, an amazing young child that is changing the world. 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
1: That's the good stuff.
0: You know, sometimes the best reminders don't come from CEOs, motivational speakers, or people with fancy titles. Sometimes they come from a 10-year-old kid in Texas, a little kid named Ernesto. And while a lot of kids, you know, his age were spending their money on video games or toys or Roblox, this young man was saving up money from doing chores so he could buy his own 3D printer. And he didn't stop there because Ernesto turned a little corner of his house into his own workshop. And now he's designing and printing things like keychains, whistles, can openers, even tools meant to just help people dealing with stress, ADHD, and anxiety. At 10 years old, y'all, I mean, talk about a kid with a big heart and a big future. And I think there's just something really powerful in that because a lot of people right now, they feel stuck, right? They feel tired, maybe even wondering if their dreams are too far gone. Meanwhile, there's a 10-year-old kid in Texas right now proving that you don't need the perfect plan. You just got to start. You just have to start. There you go. Way to go, Ernesto. That's the good stuff.

0: country. That was a massive hit song for Jason Aldean in 2023, your Good Stuff Song of the Week, and the perfect song for that 10-year-old gentleman changing the world. Let your boys be country. 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Coming up for the countdown, I don't know if you know this, but country artists and farmers, you know, they're really a lot alike. Except instead of harvesting grain or vegetables, they harvest harmonies and guitar licks. And we're coming back and what keeps one of the biggest out there coming back for more. Stay with us. It's Memorial Day weekend on the Country Top 40 with Fitz.
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0: 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Back to the hits on the Country Top 40 with Fitz, and last weekend I was in Las Vegas at the ACM Awards, and Kane Brown was walking the red carpet, and I said, dude, he was trying to walk off the red carpet for a second because he was really, really busy. I said, Kane, you're not walking by me. I go, look at your arms. Look at those pythons. Look at those guns. I mean, this dude is working out like a madman. I don't know what his secret is, but he told me he'd give me the program. He promised me, Kane, your boy Fitz is waiting. Looking good on that red carpet. Kane Brown right now with Woman, number 14.

Kane Brown going up one to number 14 this week with Woman, getting so close to the top 10. Way to go, Kane. You know, some songwriters have to go looking for stories, but Bailey Zimmerman says most of his come from just living life. He says he's always paying attention, though he's been through, you know, stuff he sees, whether it's emotions people can relate to. He turns it all into music. He says, Fitz, my phone is always out. My finger is always on my iPad notes, on my iPhone. I am always typing in concepts and ideas. He says anything can turn into a song. And honestly, that's probably why so many people connect with the songs, right? Everyday life. Bailey Zimmerman, now at number 13 with Chef.

Chevy Silverado from the vehicle and truck expert, Bailey Zimmerman. Watch some of his old YouTube channels. You'll see what I'm talking about. He knows his trucks, putting it in high gear and speeding up 3 to number 13. Right now, the hits continue. We're speeding up, going to Morgan Wallen again, number 12.

0: Don't We from Morgan Wallen, staying put at number 12 on the Country Top 40 with Fitz. Coming up on the Country Top 40 with Fitz, your CT40 fan favorite segment, Music with Memories. And it's from a listener from Oklahoma who's sharing a memory about her dad, an old pickup truck, a lake trip, and a country song that still hits her right in the heart every Memorial Day weekend. You don't want to miss it. Your Music with Memories is after this.
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0: 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And we're getting so close to the top 10 right now. Your CT40 fan favorite, Music with Memories, is on the way. We're at number 11 with Chris Jansen, with me, and a beer.
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0: That was Chris Jansen with Me and a Beer, backing up two spots to number 11. And it's time for one of my favorite parts of the show. And I know it's yours too, because our CT40 research says music with memories is your CT40 fan favorite. Do you have a special song in your heart with your special memory attached to it? I'd love to hear from you right now. And your music with memories is brought to you by Active Liver from New Nordic. And I got a message from Amanda in Omaha, Nebraska. What's up, Amanda? She says, what's up, Fitz with the hits? This song will always take me back to my dad. My name is Amanda from Omaha, Nebraska, and every Memorial Day weekend, my family would pile into my dad's old pickup truck. We'd head to the lake, and he always had the same playlist playing through those blown-out speakers, and without fail, Drive for Daddy Gene by Alan Jackson would come on right as the sun was always setting, and Dad would tap the steering wheel. Mama would smile over at him, and us kids would just be in the back seat, you know, just smelling like sunscreen, barbecue smoke, and lake water. But my dad was smiling and singing every word to that song every single time. We lost my dad 2 years ago. And now every time I hear that song, man, I roll the windows down and I just let myself remember him for a little while. And I just remember that smile. He wouldn't sing the song out loud crazy all the time. He would just be sitting there smiling. That's what I will never forget. So I thank you for letting me share that memory with you this Memorial Day weekend. Love the show. Sincerely, Amanda, Omaha, Nebraska.
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1: Drive, Daddy Jean. What a song, Mr. Alan Jackson. Do you have a special song in your heart with your special memory attached to it? Will you send them to me right now? Just go to Facebook, Instagram, or TikTok, all right? 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
1: All right, America, North America, and across the world. Here we are, Fitz playing the hits on the Country Top 40 Countdown, celebrating our Memorial Day weekend special. And this just feels like a big American weekend. You know, I got the flags waving in the studio, the backyard barbecue's all fired up, the boat's on the water. We're taking this weekend to honor the heroes who fought for the freedoms we get to live every single day. The brave men and women who sacrificed everything for this country. And we remember them and we thank them on this Memorial Day weekend. And now, y'all, the pressure is on. We've still got massive songs ahead. Going on our run to number one. This is the most valuable real estate in country radio right here. The biggest stars, the biggest hits, and one song about to wear the crown. Come on, y'all, say it with me. It's top 10 time.
12: Hey, Fitz. It's Brooklyn Kane from Riverside, California, and I love Corey Kent, and I love Co Wetzel, and so I love their song Rocky Mountain Low on the Country Top 40. I'm so excited to hear it.
13: Number 10.
1: What's going on, Riverside? Brooklyn Kane from Riverside. Thank you for that great voice memo, and I appreciate you listening and being part of the Fitz fam. You're kicking off the top 10 right now with the fast-climbing duo of Corey Kent and Co Wetzel. Both living in the state of Texas, by the way, with Rocky Mountain.

0: The latest from Corey Kent and Co. Wetzel. What's up, Co? Rocky Mountain Low, notching another weekend at number 10.
1: This is Jason Aldean. One of the greatest gifts out there is Fisher House. It's not a hotel. Fisher House homes are located on the grounds near the medical center or hospital they serve. The design helps guests make friends and support one another easily. And the best thing about Fisher House, there is absolutely no charge. I'm going to repeat that. Absolutely no charge to stay in Fisher House. Wow. You can find Fisher House on Facebook, Twitter, and Instagram.
0: Thank you, Jason. And we know you love your country as well. And you support the red, white, and blue. Someone who doesn't take his freedom for granted. And a guy who continues to be thankful for the men and women of our military. Jason Aldean, Don't Tell on Me, number 9.

0: Jason Aldean inching in forward. Two more spots to number 9. Well, don't tell on me. Inside the top 10. You know, Jason's a big fan of what Fisher House does. I want to tell you about Fisher House. They're like the Ronald McDonald for military homes. So last week in Las Vegas, I sat down with Michelle Horn, the vice president of communication for Fisher House, and we were talking about the good that they do.
1: All right, we're talking hits with Michelle Horn from the Fisher House. What are some other things that the Country Top 40 can do to basically help veterans?
2: You know, it is very helpful to just get the word about resources.
1: Yes, resources.
2: Out there. You know, Fisher House Foundation, we build houses across the country where military and veteran families can stay for free while their loved ones are receiving care. So letting people know, they can go to our website, which is fisherhouse.org, and get that resource. But there's also a ton of other resources out there. So
1: is there something, maybe a story that jumps out to you this year about maybe a couple or an individual whose life was really changed by Fisher House?
2: Gosh, I talk to so many families. It is just a wonderful part of my job, getting to hear their stories. I know one story that I think always hits hard is there was a family out of Texas who the veteran had cancer, and he had decided that it was too far to drive. I think it was several hours away from the hospital where he was going to receive care. When he found out about Fisher House, he was able to bring his wife with him, and he got the treatment. He had already decided he wasn't going to get treatment just because he didn't want to be away from his wife for that long.
1: Didn't want to leave his wife.
2: Once Fisher House was an option for him, it changed everything, and they're doing well. Mm. So it's an amazing thing to know that these houses give that extra boost so that they can get the care that they need.
0: As we get back to the countdown now, we're already at song number 8. Her name is Megan Maroney, stepping in with Beautiful Things.

0: He's from Megan Maroney, staying put at number 8. Country Top 40. Coming up on the countdown, we continue to go for a run to number 1. Plus, we're going to be chatting with a guy who used to think a popular social media app was strictly reserved for twerking. Because it sounds like my favorite app already. That is, until it started helping his career. And more on that coming up. Country Music's official countdown,
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What's up, y'all? And welcome back to Fitz, playing all the hits on the Country Top 40 Countdown Memorial Day weekend. And this weekend, we're teaming up with our friends at Fisher House Foundation, supporting military families across America. And to take you across the border right now to Canada, you know, Josh Ross says he used to think that TikTok was just people doing pranks and dances and acting foolish on the internet and twerking. And then his music started blowing up on TikTok. And nowadays, a song can go from somebody's phone screen to a sold out crowd singing every word back overnight. Wild times we are living in, y'all. And it's working pretty well for Josh Ross. He's taken over at number 7 with

0: moving on.
1: Hate How You Look from Josh Ross, holding strong at number 7 for another week. And you got Fitz playing all the hits. And I got a message a couple minutes ago on TikTok. And it said, hey, Fitz, what was the craziest part about ACM week in Las Vegas last weekend? I heard you on the radio from Vegas. It sounded like you're having a great time. All right. You know what? I have a cool memory. This is easy. So somewhere between the red carpets and the country stars and the late nights and about 47 casinos that all look exactly the same and I can never find my way out of them, I completely forgot where my hotel room was. I'm not even kidding. But at one point, as I was walking around Las Vegas, holding my room key like it was like a national treasure, trying to remember if I was staying at the MGM or Caesars or the Horseshoe, I looked at the Sphere in Las Vegas. And that is where they had the Country Top 40 logo sitting on top of the brand new Sphere Vegas. And it was a moment, and I got the picture I will never forget about in my life. You got to go to my Facebook, Instagram, TikTok. Fits on everything with a Z. Fits on everything. And you'll see that picture I'm talking about. It made my week. And my mom started crying, by the way, when I sent it to her. But what a week. Man, it's an amazing group of country artists. Speaking of hotel rooms, here's Luke Combs with Sleepless in a Hotel Room. Number

0: down 5 to number 6. That's right. He's falling from the top. Last week, where he was number 1 for the past 2 weeks, was Sleepless in a Hotel Room. That means we got a brand new number 1 on the way. Country Top 40. Hits is counting down. All the way down. You know, Memorial Day weekend is about a lot more than cookouts and 3-day weekends and getting on the boats and the lakes. Coming up, my buddy Riley Green is going to get real about the kind of sacrifice that he says he could never, ever fully understand. You don't want to miss this. This segment of the Country Top 40 with Fitz is brought to you by the all-amazing Home Depot. Memorial Day deals are happening right now at the Home Depot.
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1: Now back to the Country Top 40 with Fitz, the guy who plays all the hits on the Valley's hit country, 97 Kick. Jordan Davis has number 5 would turn this truck around.

0: number 6 to number 5 this week, Jordan Davis would turn this truck around. And you know, one of the things that people really, really love about Riley Green, first of all, he's got an awesome mustache. You know what I mean? And I just want to hug him. I got a bromance with him. He's my dog. He's my homeboy. But he's just always himself. Riley's been very honest about the fact that he didn't serve in the military, but he's also never hidden the amount of respect that he has for the men and women who did. By the way, you got to check out that brand new show, y'all, Marshals with Riley Green. His acting is unbelievable. But, you know, he grew up with a lot of guys and friends who were just sort of kids hanging out one day and then leaving for basic training the next. So he knows that feeling of losing his friends going to the military. And especially this Memorial Day weekend, that means something.
1: I didn't do any military. I went to college and tried to play football. But I had a lot of buddies that we were both at the same level of, I don't want to say maturity, I'd probably say immaturity, at 18 years old. And for them to be shipped off and go through all the stuff they go through, that's as brave as it gets for me.
0: Riley Green is stepping into that batter's box at number 4 would change my mind.

0: Riley Green holding on tight at number four for another week would change my mind. It's a great week for the hits on the Country Top 40 with Fitz. And coming up, Ellen Langley talks about the family tradition that she broke and why talking with Jamie Johnson about USO tours gave her an even deeper appreciation for the men and women who serve. It's Memorial Day weekend on the Country Top 40 with Fitz, showing you some of that red, white, and blue.
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0: Now back to the Country Top 40 with Fitz, and I'm the guy who plays all the hits on the Valley's hit country, 97 Kick. It's a great weekend to have you riding with me. You know, a lot of country artists have been talking about their connections to the military all week long. And for Ella Langley, it really is personal. Ella grew up in a family with a long, long history of service. And she says watching that sacrifice up close gave her a whole new respect for the men and women who serve this country.
15: Well, I'm actually the first kid in my family to break a chain of not going to the Air Force. My whole family, I have two of my uncles are pilots. My grandpa was in the Air Force. I mean, literally just, I'm a military family. So I have so much respect. And I got to talk to Jamie Johnson about when they went over at USO tour and how it was just like they were riding it and hovering. People were shooting at them over, I mean, and then they'd go play another show. And, you know, those people are risking their lives. So I get to stand up here and do what I do for a living. So, I mean, I have nothing but respect for that.
0: Ella Langley right now, y'all, with Be Her, number 3.

Ella Langley rising up to number three with Be Her. And did you see her at the ACM Awards? Didn't have enough room for her trophies. She had 27 people take out her trophies. Actually, I think she took home 32 trophies. I can't name all the categories, but she won a bunch of them. All right. Now fresh off of taking home his new Male Artist of the Year at this year's ACM Awards, Tucker Wetmore is having the kind of year that most new artists only dream about. The Washington native has gone from playing small clubs to one of the fastest rising names in country music. And I think it's all about the CT40 Super Stash, which we awarded him in the CT40 Super Mustache Club. And he was excited about it. And now another massive hit for Tuck. Here he is at number two, singing about

0: Brunette from Tucker Wetmore moving up one to number two. And can you believe it, folks? Just like that, we're about to take it on home. Take it on home to number Oneville. That's right. I'm going to do it again. I'm going to take it on home to number Oneville. We got the number one song of the week on the Country Top 40 with Fitz coming up. This segment of the Country Top 40 with Fitz is brought to you by The Home Depot. 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
6: Lows dip down to about 52 overnight under mainly clear skies. Winds out of the south, 8 to 15 miles per hour. Mainly sunny Monday. High temperatures reach up to 87. Lows level off around 54 Monday night, mainly clear. Lots of sunshine and dry Tuesday. Clouds on the increase by Wednesday. Upper 80s Tuesday, mid 80s by Wednesday. I'm meteorologist Paul Frobley on 97 Kick. Currently, it's 65 degrees.
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2: Lows around 52 overnight under clear skies. Winds out of the south, 8 to 15 miles per hour. Highs level off around 87. Monday, mainly clear. Mainly clear skies. Monday night, lows dip down to about 54. Lots of sunshine and dry. Tuesday, clouds on the increase. By Wednesday, upper 80s. Tuesday, mid 80s. By Wednesday. I'm meteorologist Paul Frombly on 97 Kick. Currently 62.
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4: Lows around 52 overnight under clear skies. Winds out of the south, 8 to 15 miles per hour. Highs level off around 87. Monday, mainly clear. Mainly clear skies. Monday night, lows dip down to about 54. Lots of sunshine and

0: by Tuesday, clouds on the increase by Wednesday, upper 80s Tuesday, mid 80s by Wednesday. I'm meteorologist Paul Trombley on 97 KICK. Right now, 61.
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3: Lows around 52 overnight under clear skies. Winds out of the south, 8 to 15 miles per hour. Monday, 86. Mainly clear, Monday night, 54. Clear skies, Tuesday, clouds on the increase. By Wednesday, highs in the upper 80s. A peak at the extended shows, 86. Thursday, 84. Friday, and 81 on Saturday. I'm meteorologist Paul Frobley on 97 Kick. Currently, 59.
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saw the old man's face. Front page obituary. He was a millionaire. He left his fortune to

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3: Here's your weatherology forecast, brought to you by Ag Country. Lows dip down to about 52 overnight under clear skies, south winds 8 to 15 miles per hour. A mix of clouds and sun Monday, daytime highs approaching 86. Lows around 54 Monday night, mainly clear skies. Sunny skies Tuesday, clouds on the increase by Wednesday, highs in the upper 80s. I'm meteorologist Paul Frombly on 97 Kick. Right now, it's 61 degrees.
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3: Sunshine mixed with clouds at times today, with daytime highs approaching 86. Southwesterly winds 8 to 15 miles per hour. Lows dip down to about 54. Tonight, mainly clear skies. Ample sunshine expected tomorrow. High temperatures reach up to 88. Highs level off around 87 Wednesday under partly cloudy skies. 86 Thursday. I'm meteorologist Paul Frombly on 97 Kick. Currently, it's 59 degrees.
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1: I chose music over friendship. That's what we have today. And am I wrong? That's when somebody has something going on in their life. They call us up. They tell us all about it. You get to tell them if they're wrong or not. That is why Anna joins us this morning. Anna, what's going on? Why are you on Am I Wrong today?
2: Hi, guys. Thank you so much for taking the time. So I got tickets, and I mean really good tickets, to the Morgan Wallen concert last Friday.
1: Okay.
2: And on top of, like, spending a ton of money on those tickets, it was also a three-hour drive from where I live. Now, as fate would have it, my best friend's husband went into the hospital that same night.
1: Oh, gosh.
2: It was heart trouble. Obviously, at the time, we didn't know exactly what it was, and she had wanted me to be there with her, sitting with him. It's not like anything could have been done, but just to be there, like, in support.
1: Mm-hmm.
2: And I went to the concert. I went to the show instead because, I don't know, it was kind of once in a lifetime. Mm-hmm. And I just had already made all the plans. I had my hotel room, you know. I did non-refundable things, also things I just didn't want to miss. And now I feel, and she's making me feel like a horrible person.
1: Yeah.
2: So was I wrong for going to the concert instead of going to the hospital?
1: Brian, you look like you have some thoughts on this.
3: Okay, so she called you day of? Was that what happened?
2: Yes, day of. This was all Friday.
3: See, that's tough because hotels is 24 hours canceling.
1: Yeah.
3: And I'm assuming, I'm going to take a guess that the hotel wasn't cheap because it was Minneapolis.
2: Exactly.
1: Yeah. And you said you had really good seats, and you paid for these seats yourself.
2: Yes, exactly.
3: Okay, I'm gonna throw out a number here.
1: Okay.
3: You don't have to give me the exact one. Over under $1,000 in total on just hotels and tickets.
2: Over.
3: Dang. You can't cancel that. You can't. Like, I get, like, tickets you could have resold those day of.
1: Yeah.
3: But that's such a hassle.
1: Well, and you bought them for a reason.
3: Right.
1: You wanted to go to the show. Was she sitting there alone? Like, you weren't, but was there anybody there with her?
2: Oh, yeah. I mean, her sister-in-law, some of his friends had come. It wasn't like she was, but from her side, I would have been her closest person that could have been there.
1: Okay.
2: So, like, you know, for her own support, I think is more so why she was.
1: What has she said to you about this?
2: I mean, judgmental, kind of like the tone of, well, I would have been there for you, you know, like,
1: yeah.
2: She would have done it differently.
1: Oh.
2: But I am glad I went, on the other hand, because I got the most, it was amazing. First of all, he was amazing. And I got, like, incredible video where he looked right at my camera because I was super close.
1: Oh, wow.
2: So it's like, it was worth it.
3: I mean, you almost had a chance to date him, basically.
2: This guilt.
3: It does sting on the friend side. Like,
1: yeah.
3: You call your best friend to be your shoulder to cry on, your moral support, and you're like, hey, Morgan Wallen's in town. I'll hit you up after the show and see what's going on here.
1: Yeah.
3: Like, I get why she's mad. That's the other thing. It could be because now, would she ever decide to call you because of that? Like,
1: but I guess guys are different too, where I wouldn't be mad at a friend for this. I just wouldn't be. Like,
3: I don't know. Like, I feel like you spent over $1,000 on all that stuff. Like,
2: yeah,
3: that's important money.
1: That's, like, a chunk, yeah.
3: Especially in this day and age, like, $1,000 is a lot. But at the same time, like,
1: well,
3: not being there is tough.
2: I mean, also, if it matters to your opinions, he is fine. Her husband is okay.
1: Oh, we didn't even ask. We didn't even bother to ask about the husband.
3: Well, he's okay, but at the time he wasn't fine. So,
2: right.
1: All right. Well,
2: yeah, it was a question mark.
1: Anna, we're going to put you on hold so that you can hear all the calls and all the texts, and we'll find out, were you wrong for going to the Morgan Wallen show instead of going to the hospital where your best friend's husband was having heart issues, okay?
2: Thank you.
0: Midwest proud.
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1: Sunshine mixed with clouds at times today, with daytime highs approaching 86. Southwesterly winds 8 to 15 miles per hour. Lows dip down to about 54. Tonight, mainly clear skies. Ample sunshine expected tomorrow. High temperatures reach up to 88. Highs level off around 87 Wednesday under partly cloudy skies. 86 Thursday. I'm meteorologist Paul Frombly on 97 Kick. Currently 58.
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0: she decided to go to the Morgan Wallen show instead of going to the hospital where her friend asked her to go. Her friend is now mad at her for choosing Morgan Wallen over going to the hospital. She wants to know, is she wrong? That's why she's on the phone with us today. She's on hold. She can hear all this plethora of texts that came in right now.
1: Well, you might want to turn the volume down for this one.
0: All right.
1: Cindy texting in. She is a horrible person.
0: Oh!
1: My goodness. I would never do that to my best friend, the text message that rolled in.
0: Okay.
1: I mean, it's a tough one. Over $1,000 for everything.
0: Yeah.
1: And it's tough to just drop.
0: If you're the person in the hospital, you certainly don't care if anybody comes in to see you. You don't want people seeing you like that.
1: Right.
0: All tubes hanging out of you and your butt hanging out and everything else.
1: Now, Amanda's saying not wrong. Heart units have restrictions typically on amount of visitors and family.
0: Okay. That would make sense.
1: So maybe that might be part of it. I don't know. Me personally, I would have dropped it all and be with my friend when she needs me. But you're not wrong if you went to visit as soon as you could.
0: That's another text coming in?
1: Yeah, that was from, that was a text from Denise.
0: Okay.
1: Did we ask if she ever went and...
0: We did not. Just like we didn't ask if the husband was even okay.
1: Yeah, we didn't really think about that one all the way through.
0: The texts are coming in so fast, I lost this one, but someone said she's not a nurse. What was she going to do if she showed up anyway?
1: I saw that one too. Yeah, I mean, that's 100% right.
0: But I guess support for your friend. It's not really even about the dude that's in the bed. It's more about being there for your friend. So that's why I can see why some people are like, hey, this was kind of messed up.
1: Now, Robin's saying she is not wrong whatsoever. As a nurse, nobody wants a million visitors to work around at the hospital. So even as an employee of theirs, you're like, eh, I don't want you there.
0: Yeah.
1: 218 number saying if it were her best friend in the hospital, she should have been there. But her best friend's husband, no, she's not wrong.
0: Right.
1: Okay. Which, again, that's another one. Cindy saying, I don't think she was wrong. Her friend was not alone, and she could be there with her the next day.
0: Yeah.
1: Emily saying, my grandma was in the hospital after a heart attack / stroke, and my grandpa made us go on our vacation we had planned for that week because she would have wanted us to. She passed away a week after we got home. It was tough, but there was only so much you can do when someone is in that position.
0: Right. I don't want to put too much of my family's business out there, but something exactly like this happened in my family where someone was gone on a trip and their dad passed away while they were gone. But the dad said, hey, I want you to go on this trip. What are you going to do? You're not going to bring me back from, you know.
1: Right. I 100% agree.
0: If I was on my deathbed, I'd be like, go. I don't want you here anyway. Remember me alive. Remember me as I was.
1: You would, that's how you would want to go out.
0: Just kick me in the dumpster when I'm done here.
1: Honestly, even if you had like a minimal procedure, like a knee surgery, right? Your knee replaced, be like, just cut the cord, Doc.
0: Just live. Just go live your life.
1: Just pull the plug, Doc. Let it happen, please. Mary Beth saying, she said tickets, did she take somebody with her? I still would have went to the concert. I wouldn't have lost that money. It's not like he died or anything.
0: Right.
1: And she did have support.
0: I think we got enough for a judgment. I'm sorry for everyone's text that we didn't get to this morning.
1: Yeah, a lot of people just saying she's not wrong. Brian said, for my best friend, I would have forfeited my financials to be there for him in that scenario.
0: Yeah, see, that's a tough one.
1: I think it depends on how close you are, I suppose.
0: I don't think she got any results on this one, but we can give her a judgment.
1: Come out.
0: All right, Anna, you heard all the calls. You heard all the texts. Your judgment today and Am I Wrong? It's almost a hung jury today, Brian.
1: Yeah, I think so.
0: What'd you say?
1: Yeah.
0: Some people see why you did it, and some people said, no, that's your friend. They should come above Morgan Wallen.
1: I worry for you and your sake is that this night might lead to like a butterfly effect of negative things with your friend. You know, like she might not call you for other things. And
0: have you talked to her? Like, when's the last time you talked to her?
2: Well, we've had like one major interaction, which is when she said the thing about like, I would not have done that. I would have been there for you.
0: Right.
2: And then I've been trying to text, and she's been very avoidant. So
0: yeah.
2: I think that ripple effect is definitely happening. I don't know if maybe I need to do a bigger gesture or something to, like, clear the air.
0: Well, I would let it cool off. I would let it just cool off for a second. And it's real easy for her to sit there and say, oh, I wouldn't have done that to you, because she wasn't in that position.
2: Yeah.
0: So.
2: Yeah, I do feel like this is like a hindsight, but I don't know. I still kind of feel like I genuinely feel like I would have made the same decision.
0: Yeah. I would just, you know what, instead of doing some grand gesture and making her pull away even more, I would just say, I'm sorry about this misunderstanding. I'm here whenever you're ready to talk.
2: That way
0: she knows you're not ignoring her, but you're not just going to be like, because right now you're probably looking like that pathetic guy who gets broken up with and keeps calling and texting all the time.
1: Yeah.
2: Yeah. Because I'm anxious about it. I feel weird. So I'm definitely that guy.
1: Is it too movie-esque to just show up at her house and

0: try to apologize face to face rather
1: than hold a boombox over your head and play In Your Eyes by Peter Gabriel.
0: Yeah, you could do that. Yeah. Wear a trench coat too on top of that. I think that worked out well.
2: The poster board signs when she opens the door.
1: I don't know. I wouldn't want someone just showing up. I wouldn't. Like, that would kind of make me angry.
0: I'm just asking.
1: That's an opinion.
0: Not a fact.
2: Yeah. Right. Yeah, I feel like she would be, like, that would make her more anxious, I think.
1: We never even asked how long you guys have been friends.
2: Oh, this is like, since college.
1: This will blow over.
2: Our kids are around the same age now. This is like my most integrated friendship, why I thought she would understand, because we both love Morgan Wallen. So. Yeah.
1: Apparently, you a little bit more than she does. But
2: yeah,
1: that'd have been funny if she would have just left her husband in the hospital and gone to the show.
2: What if she should be on here?
1: Well, what's Anna,
2: she wrong?
1: Something tells me that this will blow over. Just give it some time. Let her know that you're available whenever, and, you know, you're sorry for the misunderstanding. And, hey, if she doesn't want to forgive you, then, you know, that says a lot about her, too.
2: Thank you. I think that's good advice. I'm going to try it.
1: All right. Well, thank you so much for calling in. I'm glad you had a great time at the Morgan Wallen show.
2: Thank you. That part, I did.
1: Even though it killed a friendship, it was. Sounds like it was worth it.
2: Yes. First thing in the
3: morning. Show.
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1: Are you ready for a barefoot blue jean night with Jake Owen? Then buckle up. Kickin' the Country is back June 10th through the 13th. Wednesday night, we kick it off loud with Jacko. Guitar screaming, crowd roaring, no easing into it. Thursday, Aaron Lewis takes the stage, and we'll have every country boy in the crowd singing. Friday is always going to be a party when Neil McCoy shows up. Yes, Billy's got his beer goggles on. And then Jake Owen lights it up with Barefoot Blue Jean Night Energy. Saturday, we go big. Drew Baldridge bringing the heat.
2: She's somebody's dog.
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8: Sunshine mixed with clouds at times today, with daytime highs approaching 86. Southwesterly winds 8 to 15 miles per hour. Lows dip down to about 54. Tonight, mainly clear skies. Ample sunshine expected tomorrow. High temperatures reach up to 88. Highs level off around 87 Wednesday under partly cloudy skies. 86 Thursday. I'm meteorologist Paul Frombly on 97 KICK. Currently 58.

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1: This is how I start my day. 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
2: 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They get me up every morning. 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
1: All right, we're trying a brand new game on the show called Read My Lips. So we had you text in questions or words that have to do with taxes. I'm going to say these words to Brian with his headphones on so he can't hear me, and we're going to see if he can read my lips and try and guess what I'm saying.
2: All right.
1: All right, Brian?
2: Okay.
1: So we'll see if this works. I don't know. It was an idea for a game, and I don't know. I love trying new stuff. Actually, I hate trying new stuff.
2: This is out of your comfort zone.
1: Because I never know if it's going to work or not.
2: Well, there's only one way to find out.
1: All right, so put your headphones on. Turn them up so you can't hear me, because otherwise this game doesn't work. Can you hear what I'm saying?
2: I'm real loud right now.
1: All right. Is that too loud for you? Can you hear it? You can't? Okay, good.
2: No idea what you're saying.
1: Perfect. Perfect. That's good. All right. So here we go. First word. Monopoly.
2: What?
1: Monopoly.
2: Pineapple leaf? Is that what you said? Do it again, one more time.
1: Monopoly. Monopoly.
2: Pineapple leaf. That's what I got. I don't know. I don't know what else.
1: That would be wrong. Do you want to know what the word is?
2: Yeah.
1: Monopoly.
2: Monopoly?
1: I don't know. I mean, there's taxes in Monopoly.
2: Pineapple leaf, Monopoly. All right. Yeah. It's tax related stuff.
1: Yeah.
2: Okay.
1: Yeah.
2: I'll think harder on this next time.
1: All right. Put the headphones back on. Let's do the next one. Are you ready for the next one? Exemptions.
2: What?
1: Exemptions.
2: Inception?
1: Exemptions. I hope this is fun for everybody else. This is hilarious. Exemptions.
2: Interception.
1: Exemption.
2: Inception. Inception is my final answer.
1: No. Exemptions. You were close.
2: Exemption.
1: You got the M part right.
2: Inception. Exemption.
1: Yeah.
2: I got the shuns right. Okay. All right.
1: I don't know if this is fun for anybody else to listen to, but I'm having a blast with this one.
2: Inception. Okay.
1: All right. Let's do another one. Read my lips. Tax-related words. Brian Riley can't hear what I'm saying right now, but he can read. Can he read my lips? W-2.
2: Excuse me, say that again.
1: W-2. Yes!
2: Yes!
1: We got one! Nicely done, Brian.
2: That one was tough.
1: Nicely done. Now, we knew that this word was going to come in. All right.
2: Okay, headphone back on?
1: Yeah.
2: Headphone back on?
1: Okay. I think you'll get this one. Here we go. Read my lips. Refund.
2: River?
1: Refund.
2: Revent.
1: Refund.
2: Revent.
1: I don't know what this is. It's a tax term. Refund. Come on, dude. There's no way.
2: Is it refund? Is that why? Yeah! Is that what you're trying to say? Your F's and V's look identical, so I thought it was
1: Reeve. Every humans do.
2: Well, yours specifically, because I'm the only time I'm noticing it.
1: All right, we'll do this last one, okay?
2: Okay, hold on.
1: I don't remember. Did I do this one already? Shoot. I don't know if I did this one already.
2: You should try to do a random word.
1: Okay.
2: So then I don't have to think about taxes.
1: Just a random. Okay, just a random word. Random words that Brian Riley will try and get right here. Okay. We'll do this one, because it's on everybody's mind right now. Weather.
2: What?
1: Weather.
2: Am I talking really loud too? Okay, my bad.
1: Yes, you are. Weather. Weather.
2: Wither? Wither?
1: Weather.
2: Wither. Wither.
1: You're close.
2: What did I get?
1: Weather. I was doing weather.
2: Oh, weather.
1: You wouldn't be able to tell wither from weather.
2: No, it's all the same. Yeah, I'll count that. Give me a point.
1: Actually, not that bad, Brian.
2: Hey.
1: You got to, what, like 2 out of 4 or two out of 5?
2: 2 out of 5. I mean, that's pretty bad. That's still an F.
1: So what we'll do now is we'll tweak this game a smidge. I think, we can't have a topic because otherwise I think
2: about the topic.
1: Okay. So we learned today.
2: Yeah, or if you have a topic, don't tell me the topic.
1: Oh, that's even better.
2: There we go.
1: Even better. Mm-hmm. This is probably an off-air conversation.
2: We bring everybody involved.
1: But I don't know. Tell us what you think. Do you like Read My Lips, the all-new game here on the show?
2: I had fun.
1: 320-656-9453.
2: Pineapple leaf. The hell?
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4: Sunshine mixed with clouds at times today, with daytime highs approaching 86. Southwesterly winds, 8 to 15 miles per hour. Lows dip down to about 54. Tonight, mainly clear skies. Ample sunshine expected tomorrow. High temperatures reach up to 88. Highs level off around 87 Wednesday under partly cloudy skies. 86 Thursday. I'm meteorologist Paul Frobley on 97 Kick. Currently 58.
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0: We had Bryn email us, and Bryn said, can I come on the air and see if I can get everyone's opinion on something where I don't know if I made a mistake in thinking me and this guy were dating? We said, hell yeah, Bryn. Mm-hmm. So we got Bryn on the air with us right now. Bryn, why don't you tell us what exactly happened?
1: Hey, guys. So I've been dating this guy for, I want to say, a little bit over 2 months, going on dates regularly, coming over to each other's place regularly, just hanging out all the time, talking all the time, dating, you know?
0: Mm-hmm.
1: And we were coming home from dinner the other night, and I thought he was my boyfriend. I mean, I think when you're dating for that long, you assume somebody is committed to you. And so I was talking about telling one of my friends about us and our dating situation, and I was explaining everything to him. I was like, yeah, I was talking to Marissa, and I was telling her, oh, my boyfriend does this, blah, blah, blah. And he stopped me while we were driving home, and he was like, what do you mean boyfriend?
0: That's awkward.
1: And he said, like what impression did I give you that, like, I'm your boyfriend, you're my girlfriend? And I was, like, completely shocked.
0: Yeah. Okay. You said you guys talk all the time. Are we talking like every single day you guys talk on the phone? And we're talking not texting, but talking on the phone.
1: Yeah, definitely. Talking on the phone after work, talking before we go to sleep if we're not together.
0: Okay.
1: Yeah.
2: All right. Do you guys like stay at each other's houses and stuff like that?
1: Not all the time, but yes.
0: So you have in the past?
1: Mm-hmm.
0: Do you have possessions in his apartment?
1: Yeah, I have. I do have a couple things at his place, and he has left a couple things at mine.
0: Is any of those things a toothbrush?
1: Yes.
0: Okay. That's interesting.
2: I mean, that's like, hey, I'm going to be here for a little bit. Don't need to bring it. Just leave it here.
0: Yeah.
2: So, what is your thought process behind this? Like, if he's saying you're not dating, like, how do you feel like you should go forward with it?
1: I feel like at this point I would like to be exclusive. I don't know why we wouldn't, like, unless the plan is for him to be dating other people on the side. I don't see any reason why not.
0: How old are you, Bryn?
1: 26.
0: Okay. So that's old enough where you don't necessarily have to have the conversation. Will you go with me?
2: Right.
1: I don't think so.
0: Yeah. So this is crazy to me. Do you see him enough that it would be super hard for him to date somebody else? Like, if you guys are talking all the time and you're seeing each other and staying at each other's houses, how does he have time for anybody else?
1: I don't know. Like, he's not staying at we're not staying at each other's places every night.
0: Okay.
1: I don't know.
2: I got a question.
0: Go ahead.
2: This might help. Have you met his parents or has he met your parents at all?
1: No, not yet.
0: Okay.
2: Well,
0: because that's kind of another leveling up right there, isn't it?
2: When you meet the parents, it's kind of like, okay, well, this is the guy or this is the gal type of thing.
0: So are you just asking, was it wrong for you to assume that he was your boyfriend?
1: Yes, and kind of like what to do.
0: That would be tough. Because I would assume if I was this involved with a girl, yeah, she's my girlfriend.
2: You know what you should do? Cut him off.
0: You think so?
2: you have to do it forever. Just cut him off for like a few days. See what he does.
0: Because
2: if he freaks out, then you know, like, okay, he's actually interested and it's not another thing.
0: And if he does nothing.
2: If he does nothing, then he's probably like, okay, whatever.
0: Cool.
2: And then you kind of have an answer. But that's just me.
0: But that's a good idea, actually.
2: Just, you know, if he texts you something, maybe keep it short.
0: Play hard to get.
2: Exactly.
0: Because the best love is forbidden love.
2: That's.
0: As we've learned on the show many times.
2: Numerous times.
0: Yes.
2: Well, this is interesting.
0: I'm in your camp, Bryn. I would have been like, yeah, if I was him, I'd be like, yeah, this is my girlfriend. The fact that he was like, hey, what gave you that impression? That is kind of wild. So this is almost like, am I wrong? Like, were you wrong to assume that that was your boyfriend when you're talking all the time, seeing each other, everything else? Are you going to be listening for a minute?
1: For sure.
0: Okay. Because we can ask, was it wrong for you to assume that this was your boyfriend after all that evidence?
2: Right.
1: Yeah.
0: I wonder, let's get people's opinion on this one. Cause a lot of times, Brian, the ladies that are listening
2: have a better idea.
0: See this from a totally different camera angle than we do.
2: Yeah. Ooh, man, that's, I mean, this sounds like you guys are dating.
0: Yeah.
2: Sounds like it's a relationship, not just casual.
0: And if I'm saying that to you, it means I'm trying to keep my options open.
2: Yeah.
1: Right.
0: But again, let's get some women on with us right now so we can help Bryn out here.
2: Okay.
0: So Bryn, if you're going to be listening, we'll get some people on the air to call and text and find out if it was wrong to assume that he was your boyfriend. Okay.
1: Okay.
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7: Sunshine mixed with clouds at times today, with daytime highs approaching 86. Winds out of the west, 8 to 15 miles per hour. Lows dip down to about 54. Tonight, mainly clear skies. Daytime highs approaching 88. Tomorrow, ample sunshine expected. Sunshine mixed with clouds at times. Wednesday, with daytime highs approaching 87. 86 Thursday. I'm meteorologist Paul Frombly on 97 KICK. Currently, it's 57 degrees.
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0: Jen called us up this morning because she was in a 2-month relationship that she thought was boyfriend girlfriend with the guy that she was seeing. The guy said, "What gives you the impression that we're boyfriend girlfriend?" Bryn was wanting to know, was she wrong for thinking that they were spending all their time together, talking all the time, everything else? Was she wrong for thinking they were boyfriend girlfriend? We're hoping to get some women to chime in on this. Hello.
1: Yeah, hey, this isn't a girl, but I have 2 cents on it.
0: Yeah, man, you're allowed to speak.
1: From what I'm gathering, like, I've been down that road way in the past. I think he's just using her, and he likes sleeping with her until he finds something that he actually likes.
0: So wait a second. Were you, like, the one who thought you were in a relationship but weren't?
1: Not necessarily, but, like, as a guy, I kind of been there, I guess, when I was a lot younger.
0: Keeping your options open.
1: Right, and that was done to me the opposite way as well.
0: So what do you think she should do? You think she should just walk away?
1: I think what you should do is ask her if she pays for everything, or does he have a job, that kind of thing.
0: Yeah.
2: Kind of forgot about the money part of the whole thing, too.
0: Yeah.
1: Yeah, that was my first guess, too, because you kind of see that around, you know, like,
2: right.
1: Is she hanging out with her in tax season? You know, I don't know.
2: He just knows when to go. He's like, oh, she's probably got a nice little return coming her way. All right.
1: Funny, because she said she's been dating him for 2 months.
2: Yeah.
0: Right when tax season was coming up.
2: You know what?
1: So, yeah. So I would ask him, does he have a job? Does he have money?
0: I'm not as seedy as you guys. I didn't think about it like that.
2: The outside perspective of that way is genius. I never even I'm with you. I never even would have thought about tax season being part of the ordeal.
1: Right. It's hard when you're in it like you guys are, but when you're listening, you think of all these things, you know?
0: Nice. All right. Well, good point there, but it's good to talk to somebody who's been through it and has a good perspective on it.
1: Right.
0: Thanks so much for the call, man. I know we got some texts too, Brian.
2: Man, the texts are rolling in. This one's really good. This is from Brianna. Me being me, I have never assumed that I started dating a guy without him actually asking me to be his girlfriend.
0: Okay.
2: No offense. I think she's kind of in the wrong to just assume, especially in today's day and age of dating. I mean, that is true. Somebody else texted it. Stephanie saying, never assume you're in a relationship unless that conversation is had. People these days love their situationships.
0: Right on that. I'll go ahead. I'm sorry.
2: I was just going to say, Sarah says, he's a scuzz. He's a playa. The exact words.
0: It does feel like that kind of a little bit. Like you said, maybe she, honestly, Brian, I think you nailed it. She walks away for a little bit and just see how he reacts.
2: Right. Somebody said a 641 number. So this is down in Iowa.
0: Hey, what's up?
2: Boyfriend reaction sounds like someone who is afraid of commitment, probably from fear of abandonment. If you put him in an ultimatum or cut him off, he could run, not because he's not interested, but maybe he feels like he's better off just having an open dialogue about what she wants and what he wants without judgment.
0: Show him
2: you're not like the exes.
0: All right. Well, hopefully this helped Bryn out a little bit.
2: I mean, I think it did. A lot of people are saying that she's not wrong, though.
0: For thinking that it was a relationship.
2: Yeah, a lot of people are like, okay. Hey, in this situation, leaving toothbrushes and doing all that stuff, doing the dating stuff, is dating.
0: All right, there you go, Bryn. I hope that helped.
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14: Sunshine mixed with clouds at times today, with daytime highs approaching 86. Winds out of the west, 8 to 15 miles per hour. Lows dip down to about 54. Tonight, mainly clear skies. Daytime highs approaching 88. Tomorrow, ample sunshine expected. Sunshine mixed with clouds at times Wednesday, with daytime highs approaching 87. 86 Thursday. I'm meteorologist Paul Frombly on 97 Kick. Currently, it's 57 degrees.
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0: But right now we're going to play... So Entertainment Tonight did it to another actor yesterday.
1: Shut up.
0: Or it was earlier this week. They ran a Remembering Jackie Chan segment.
2: No.
0: So the internet explodes. Everybody, they got to stop calling it Remembering. Because all they're doing, they did the same thing with Michael J. Fox. That was CNN, though. Now, but when you say Remembering, you think, oh, my God, that person's gone.
2: Now, did they do, like, a full memoriam for him, or was it just,
0: like...
2: No, but
0: they just showed... Some people, you know, just are drive-by watchers, so they'll see, like, Remembering Jackie Chan and be like, oh, my God. Then they instantly go to the internet, and we know how that goes.
2: So it's supposed to be like, hey, Jackie Chan's a good actor.
0: Yeah, just look at all these movies he's been in. The dude's been around for, you know, 40, 50 years making movies. Let's remember some of his greater moments.
1: Glad they figured it out.
0: So anyway... Here we go. I got some celebrities for you right now, Brian.
1: Okay.
0: And all you have to do is tell me. Are you ready for this one?
1: It's like you timed that out perfectly.
0: Okay. First one on the list. I think you'll know this one because we talked about it earlier this week. Phil Collins. Dead or alive?
2: Well, I know... He is alive because Phil Collins was just inducted. You said he had a bunch of health problems,
0: yes,
2: though.
0: That's why people keep thinking he's dead.
2: Because he's, like, blind or something like that?
0: He has a ton of health issues right now.
2: It's all that partying he did back in Genesis, dude. But he is alive. That's my guess.
0: Yeah, correct.
2: Thank you.
0: Phil Collins, still alive. So okay. You got the first one. You might get all of these, to be 100% honest with you.
2: I'm pretty tuned into pop culture.
0: The next one.
3: Senator, frankly, you have a record in the Senate that's not very distinguished. You've missed 33 out of 36 meetings in the Judiciary Committee.
0: Dick Cheney, former U.S. Vice President. People can't remember whether he's dead or alive.
2: Yeah, not locked into the political scene.
0: Well, you are aware that we had a vice president named Dick Cheney.
2: Is he the one that shot somebody hunting?
0: Yeah, shot somebody.
2: Yeah, okay. Now I remember him.
0: Dead or alive?
2: I mean, he seemed pretty old when he was vice president, so I would say dead. I honestly don't know. He's dead.
0: Nicely done. Yeah, he is. He has passed away.
2: The only thing that I had going for me was he was old. I didn't
0: rest in peace.
2: When did he die? Do we have those?
0: Yes, he died in 2025, just last year, actually.
2: Oh, okay. Well, I got remembered that, I guess.
0: I got another one for you. People can never remember if this guy is dead or alive. Oh, shoot. Where's my sound clip?
2: Right here.
0: Oh, here it is. There it is.
4: I wanted to tell you how very sorry I am about your sister. So wasteful. So unnecessary.
0: Man, he's got such a great voice. Donald Sutherland.
2: The Don? That's Kiefer's dad, right?
0: Yes. Dead or alive?
2: I think he is dead. I think he is. Because he was... I don't know if he was supposed to be in the new Hunger Games movie or he was written it. I'm going to say dead. I think he's dead. I think.
0: It is weird to play that song or play that sound effect with it. I think he's dead. And I'm like,
2: yay! He is. Congrats.
0: But he did die back in 2024.
2: Already 2 years.
0: Yeah, man.
2: Okay.
0: All right. You're
2: three for three.
0: Yeah, you're doing really good here. All right, next one. You ready?
2: Yeah.
5: Yes. George had hired David Prowse.
0: Oops, I forgot to edit this sound clip. Dang it.
2: That was good.
0: Yeah, well, hold on. This is what it was supposed to be.
5: Happened to be my voice.
6: You are part of the Rebel Alliance and a traitor. Take it away.
0: James Earl Jones.
2: Have you seen the Big Bang Theory episode with James Earl Jones yet?
0: I have not.
2: Dude, one of the funnier ones.
0: I'm a new fan of the show.
2: It's a fantastic episode. James Earl Jones.
0: People can never remember if he's dead or alive.
2: I feel like I saw something that said he's dead, but I feel like he's alive. I'm going to say alive.
0: Dang it. No! James Earl Jones died on September 9th, 2024, at the age of 93.
2: Oh, he killed it, though.
0: Yeah.
2: He lived a life.
0: That was amazing. He was obviously the voice of CNN. This is CNN.
2: Was he?
0: Yeah.
2: I just knew him as Darth Vader and Mufasa.
0: Oh, yeah. Yeah. What a voice, dude. Talk about being just born into a career.
2: Now, is he the most iconic voice in pop culture history?
0: Boy, he's up there, if not.
2: Him, Casey Kasem.
0: You ready for the next one?
2: Yep.
0: Next one. Dead or alive?
2: Gosh, I can't believe it.
0: Here we go.
7: Go ahead. Make my day.
0: Clint Eastwood. Is Clint Eastwood dead or alive?
2: Dude, he's alive, but he's You could tell his age is caught up to him now.
0: Yeah.
2: His age is definitely caught up. Because he's like 99 or something like that.
0: Yeah.
2: Right?
0: Yeah, he's he is 99.
2: Is he 99?
0: And he's looking every second of it.
2: Because when he was doing like Gran Torino and all that, he was 85, 86.
0: Yeah.
2: Dude, legitimately looked like he was 75. Like,
0: yeah.
2: And then recently I saw a photo. I was like, ooh, the age caught up. But
0: he let,
2: at 99.
0: He let the old man in. That's what happened.
2: Like Dick Van Dyke.
0: Yeah.
2: Is he 100 or 101?
0: He's 100 now.
2: Yeah.
0: I was going to put him on here, but I thought we pretty much knew he was still alive.
2: Yeah, he's out there swinging still.
0: I got one more for you, and I couldn't find a really sound clip that anybody would know, but Robert Redford, legendary actor, actually founder of the Sundance Film Festival, Robert Redford. You know who that is, right?
2: Yep.
0: Dead or alive?
2: Robert Redford. I'm going to say Robert Redford is dead.
0: Robert Redford dead?
2: Yeah.
0: Red is dead?
2: Yeah.
0: You only missed one. You only missed James Earl Jones. That was it.
2: I'll take it.
0: Nicely done.
2: Very morbid game that we played today.
0: And just so everyone knows, Jackie Chan's still very much alive if you got tricked like I did on Entertainment Tonight.
2: Tanya texting, what about Morgan Freeman?
8: Morgan Freeman.
2: He's still alive, right?
8: He is still very much alive.
2: There we go.
8: He was just on the show earlier. Last week.
2: Yeah, Morgan and Morgan.
8: But dude, that doesn't sound like Morgan.
2: Oh, yeah,
8: Freeman.
2: That's right.
8: I'm sorry.
2: I'm trying.
0: You're Sean Connery, remember?
2: Sean Connery. That's right. I forgot.
0: Someone said we should do Connery on country.
2: That would be crazy.
0: That would be fantastic. Your Sean Connery is spot on.
2: Do a dude. Sean Connery of the lyrics of a song.
0: Yes, Connery on country. We'll do that. We'll do that next time we have tickets to give away. That'll be fun.
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11: Sunshine mixed with clouds at times today, with daytime highs approaching 86. Winds out of the west, 8 to 15 miles per hour. Lows dip down to about 54. Tonight, mainly clear skies. Daytime highs approaching 88. Tomorrow, ample sunshine expected. Sunshine mixed with clouds at times. Wednesday, with daytime highs approaching 87. 86 Thursday. I'm meteorologist Paul Frombly on 97 Kick. Currently, it's 57 degrees.
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1: The old $100 handshake. That's what we have today. And am I wrong? That's when someone has something going on in their life. They call us up and they tell us all about it. And you get to tell them if they're wrong or not. That's why Nikki joins us this morning. Nikki, what's going on? Why are you on Am I Wrong today?
2: Yeah, so my daughter is in theater, and the theater director at her school is also the English teacher. So she doesn't really get paid enough for all the extra hours she puts in. And she's just like a really dedicated, wonderful teacher.
1: Okay.
2: And so when we just saw my daughter's show, my husband, I guess to thank the teacher, pulled out a $100 bill and said, "Hey, take your family out for dinner." And gave it to the teacher.
3: That's fantastic.
1: Oh, man, that's a bold move right there.
2: I just feel like it was kind of like trashy. Like, I don't know. Like, and so am I wrong? Like, that's my question.
1: Well, okay, let's unpack this a little. First of all, it's funny to me, that's like tipping a doctor or something.
3: Hey, thanks for all the hard work there, Chief.
1: Yeah. Hey, thanks.
2: Yeah.
1: One time I tried to tip a police officer who helped me. This was in the small town of Hill City, and he helped me get into my car when I locked my keys in my car. And I tried to slip him a 20, and I was like, "Here, man, thank you so much for taking your time to come let me in your car." And he was like, no, dude, you can't tip a police officer.
3: Do you think you could have gone to jail for that?
1: Bribery? I wasn't getting a ticket or anything. I was just like, I was so grateful that he drove from two towns over to let me in my car.
3: He probably heard it was, yeah.
1: It's kind of funny to tip professionals like that. So that part's kind of funny.
3: I like it.
1: I don't hate it.
3: I like it. I don't care how trashy it is. Look, hey, as somebody that like feels like if you go above and beyond, you should be thanked for some of this. Like, I don't feel like you should be thanked, but sometimes there's thankless jobs. Right?
1: And a lot of times, teacher is one of those jobs.
3: It's a thankless job. So, you know, get a little extra cash right there. I wouldn't be upset about it.
1: He gave her the old $100 handshake. Now, what did the teacher do when she got that cash?
2: Well, I wasn't there for it, but he told me she was, like, thankful that she was like, "Oh, wow, thank you." But from his description, it sounds like she was kind of taken aback, maybe.
1: I would be,
3: yeah. I like it. I don't know. I get it.
1: You're talking to somebody who went to school for damn near a decade, and you're slipping them 100 on the down low.
3: all I'm saying is, Kelly, say you were just like DJing somewhere randomly.
1: Yes.
3: Just like out of goodwill, good heart. Someone slips you a hundy.
1: Oh, I mean, I get tipped all the time, but
3: you see what I'm saying? Feels kind of good.
1: But I'm a DJ. I'm not a teacher who's gone to school almost as long as a doctor. You know,
3: right? I get tipped as a bartender.
1: Right,
3: you don't often tip your teacher. You don't often tip a third grade teacher. You're right. I get that.
1: But I don't hate it because I do think that the teachers do deserve that. Maybe a gift card would have been a better approach, like a card with not the whole handshake.
3: Nah, give them the whole cold hard cash, man.
1: Oh man. So, but you know what? It is a very guy thing to do. You know, your husband was probably just like, "I got 100. I'm gonna help this teacher out."
2: Yeah.
1: Well,
2: I feel like a guy thing to do.
1: It's a very manly thing to do. I don't hate it either, Brian. I got to be honest with you.
3: I like it.
1: So I guess the question today was it wrong for your husband to give a teacher? And how old is your daughter?
2: She's 7.
1: Oh, so it's even like, so she's
3: an elementary school teacher.
1: Yeah, she's working with young kids. That's got to be stressful.
3: $100, man. Yeah. Hey, all I'm saying is, you know, who doesn't appreciate $100? Yeah. In this economy, hand the cash. Hand the cash.
1: Ah, boy, it'll be interesting to see what kind of reaction we get on this one. 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
17: Sunshine mixed with clouds at times today, with daytime highs approaching 86. Winds out of the west, 8 to 15 miles per hour. Lows dip down to about 54. Tonight, mainly clear skies. Daytime highs approaching 88. Tomorrow, ample sunshine expected. Sunshine mixed with clouds at times. Wednesday, with daytime highs approaching 87. 86 Thursday. I'm meteorologist Paul Frombly on 97 KICK. Right now, 60.
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0: Is it wrong to tip a teacher? We got Nikki sitting on hold for Am I Wrong? And her husband slipped their theater teacher or theater director a $100 bill. She's also the English teacher, working really hard with the kids. He felt like, you know what? She deserves to be able to take her family out to dinner. So Nikki's husband slipped her a $100 bill on the down low.
1: You know, it's a great bit. I just got a text, like, somebody texted me, like, what if we slipped you $100 bills at an event? I'd be like, yeah. Slip me two.
0: Cool. Thank you.
1: There ain't no chance I'm going to be like, no, you know what? No. I'm going to be like, oh, appreciate you, brother.
0: Let's see.
1: Or sister.
0: Gene texting in. Technically, it probably isn't acceptable to tip a teacher, but I think it's very kind and shows true appreciation. It's never wrong to be kind. A gift card would have been more appropriate, but it's what he had at the time.
1: Now, I'm not going to say this person's name just because they are a teacher.
0: Okay.
1: And they said, I would love it if someone would slip me $100. There are so many things that I can buy that I buy out of my pocket.
0: Right.
1: That would helpful to me.
0: Yeah.
1: And also, a lot of the teachers, like you had mentioned, they buy a lot of their stuff for the classrooms themselves.
0: Out of their own pocket, right.
1: So, like, that $100, they, you know, that goes maybe either to their bank account or to the classroom.
0: This person texting in, no name on this one, says a public school teacher cannot accept cash. Gift card would have been better, but nice that the hubby was feeling generous. He's not wrong for that.
1: They can't technically accept cash.
0: Right.
1: But when you do the dap hands, nobody's seeing the exchange of cash.
0: Right.
1: A first-time texter from the 763 area code. Not wrong, but delivery could have been better. Like putting it into a thank you card or a gift card. Definitely a dad thing to do.
0: Sometimes guys just don't think about that. We think like, hey, you know what? This person deserves a little tip. I got $100 in my pocket. Here you go.
1: Now, Jenna does make a good point here. She said, I think if you try to tip like a police officer and they take it, they can get fired if found out about it. Now, I don't know if like the school systems are that narrow, but
0: I have that cousin of mine who's a Minneapolis police officer, and I asked him, like, I tried to tip that cop, but he wouldn't take it. He's like, oh, yeah, you can't tip a cop.
1: Can you buy him lunch?
0: I don't know. I was so grateful because I was just an idiot, and I locked my keys in my... No, this was that stupid Silverado I had, and sometimes when you would leave with the keys, it would lock automatically.
1: Yeah.
0: And it locked with my keys in the car, so I wasn't as stupid as I thought I was, but... The fact that he had to drive, this is a small town. There's like one cop for every 8 counties.
1: Right.
0: I was so grateful to him. I wanted to buy him something.
1: You should have been like, hey, you want to go get a drink? Guys in a small town.
0: Well, he's on the clock.
1: Hey, man, you see it in a lot of movies. Small town cops out there hammering beers in the middle of the shift.
0: I don't know about that, man.
1: It's fine. Johnny texting in, I feel like there's two sides to this coin. But if the teacher doesn't accept it, don't press it. Teachers might be on the non-tip job.
0: Yeah.
1: Whatever happened to just leaving an apple on the teacher's desk? The apple costs more than $100.
0: That's $100 in it, yeah.
1: Yeah, you might as well just give her the cash. It's a little cheaper.
0: Beth's saying, I love it, but he should have given it to the teacher in an envelope.
1: Yeah, and saying the same thing. What we need, exactly what we need more of in this world. It's not a bad thing to be kind.
0: Yeah.
1: I agree.
0: I love it.
1: Although there is a text that says slippery slope. Yeah, I tipped my congressman to protecting my drilling rights.
0: Right. Like, oh, I tipped the teacher. Now my kid's got an A.
1: That would be crazy.
0: That type of thing. Okay. So I can see that too. Well, I don't think we have to drag this out too much longer.
1: No. I mean, people are saying it's technically not acceptable, but it shows an appreciation for what you're doing.
0: Well, should we give Nikki her judgment?
1: Come on.
0: All right, Nikki, you heard all the calls. You heard all the texts. Your judgment today. And Am I Wrong? Everyone feels like your husband's heart was in the right place.
1: Right.
0: But maybe slipping the teacher a $100 bill, like not even in a card or anything. A
1: little trashy.
0: A little trashy on that one. But
1: the heart was there.
0: Yeah. I mean, there's not a teacher around who doesn't feel like, you know what? It's awesome to get recognized.
1: I also kind of want to see how he handed it. Was it like the smooth?
0: Oh, I pray it was.
1: He's just like a quick, like, here, hold on to this.
0: Hold it up in his hand.
1: Yeah, just hand it, keep it in her hand real quick.
0: Did he tell you how he handed it to her?
2: No, but I know there was no card. So.
1: Just slips it in her front pocket.
2: It was just a loose 100.
1: Classy.
0: But you know what? If it was, now she can spend. Maybe she needs to get gas in her car. Whatever. Like now she can really spend it wherever she wants.
1: It's true.
0: I just don't hate it, and maybe it's because I'm trashy.
1: Well, yeah, both.
0: Right. What did he say? What did he say to defend himself when you told him it was kind of trashy?
2: He was like, "She doesn't make much money. She probably loved it. You know, she's like." Probably so happy she got $100. And I was like, oh my God.
1: The most guy thought process of all time.
0: Well, we did have a bunch of teachers texting in to say that is so sweet that your husband thought to recognize the teacher like that. But yes, again, just a little on the trashy side.
2: Yeah.
0: Next time he should run it by you first, maybe. Like, but get a woman's touch on it. Not a bad idea.
2: That would be nice.
0: At least a card.
2: He's so thoughtful, but a little trashy. I think that's something about
0: us. I just, in my mind movie, I just keep seeing it over and over again.
1: It's so fantastic. He's just like, hey.
0: I hope he gave her like the bro one arm hug when he did it, like brought her in close.
1: Or just like handed her the bill, didn't even say anything, just gave her a nod, like, here you go. This is your money. Enjoy it.
0: I love it. Well, your husband sounds like one hell of a guy, actually, to be honest with you. And better than not recognizing her at all, but maybe next time, class it up a little bit.
1: Just a tap.
2: Mm-hmm.
0: Well, Nikki, we appreciate you being on Am I Wrong today. Thank you.
2: Thank you.
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25: Sunshine mixed with clouds at times today, with daytime highs approaching 86. Winds out of the west, 8 to 15 miles per hour. Lows dip down to about 54. Tonight, mainly clear skies. Daytime highs approaching 88. Tomorrow, ample sunshine expected. Sunshine mixed with clouds at times Wednesday, with daytime highs approaching 87. 86 Thursday. I'm meteorologist Paul Frombly on 97 Kick. Right now, 60.

0: A bun in the oven. She's got to come clean. That's what we have up today. And why should we talk to you on Monday? That's when someone has something going on over the weekend. They call us up. They tell us all about it. And then on Monday, we get to hear how that went. That's why Christine joins us this morning. Christine, what's going on? Why should we talk to you on Monday?
1: Well, because I'm gonna have a crazy weekend.
0: Okay.
2: Oh boy.
1: I am pregnant.
0: Congratulations. Yay.
1: Thank you. We have three kids. We weren't planning on a fourth.
0: Okay. A little bit of an oops baby there.
1: It kind of, yeah. Oops, surprise. But it's extra surprising because, like, a month ago, 3 weeks, my husband had a vasectomy.
0: Okay.
1: So this
0: didn't happen after that, did it?
1: No, I'm further along than the vasectomy.
0: Oh. So.
1: But he is, yeah.
0: So you guys.
1: I don't know how well he'll mash.
0: You guys made the decision like, all right, we got three, don't want any more. Let's get you fixed and we'll be good.
1: And then margaritas for Taco Tuesday with friends. And then, ta-da.
0: Yeah.
1: He's going to be so pissed.
0: Okay.
1: At life. At the world. He's going to
0: yes.
1: be pissed.
0: But now, he did have to have a part in this. It wasn't like you just did this. Now, this is his child, right? I don't mean to... Look, I don't mean to assume anything yes. about you, but we are just meeting for the first time, and you never know what's going on out there in the world.
1: It is a weird place. But no, yes, it is definitely his.
0: Okay.
1: It's his fourth.
0: Okay, now, then he should have known better with all them margaritas and everything.
2: Usually, that's the concoction.
0: Both of my kids are here thanks to alcohol, and I love them to death, so.
1: I'm fine with it. I was pretty cool with not having to do diapers and stuff again, but I can deal. I mean, right? He's not going to take it well because he'll be like, got my ball snipped for nothing.
0: Well, not for nothing. You won't have a fifth at least. But how old are you guys? Like, are you guys like geriatric parents or what's up?
1: I beg your pardon.
0: I don't know who I'm asking.
2: Kelly.
1: That's really not nice. We're in our early 30s.
0: Okay,
1: early
0: so no, 30s. The answer is no then. That's all. I'm just...
2: I can't believe you just went there.
0: Because if you would have been like, I'm 60, then I would have been like, okay, yeah, this is going to be tough.
2: Yeah, that would be tough.
0: Let's keep in mind that we don't know you.
1: Okay, fair enough. True.
0: All right. I shouldn't have used the word geriatric.
1: No. But the doctors do, too.
0: Yes, so I know. They'll call a woman geriatric after 30, for God's sake.
2: Yikes, dude.
1: I know.
0: That's ridiculous. Anyway, all right.
2: So are you at least excited? Like, are you excited?
1: Yeah.
0: Okay. I
2: mean, at least you have that going for you.
1: Yeah, I'm not upset.
0: How did you feel when you found out? Was it just like, oh, my God?
1: I just started laughing. Because what is life? You know, I mean...
0: How old are your other kids?
1: My youngest is 4, and then 6 and 8.
0: Okay. So there's not even going to be that big of an age difference either. It's not like when you have like a 15-year-old and then you get pregnant again.
2: Right.
1: Right.
0: And the age
1: but I
0: difference.
1: Did have the last diaper change.
0: Yeah.
1: Or so I thought.
0: That is always a good feeling when you get them.
2: It's 4 more years, three more, whatever it is.
1: Never going to be able to sneeze again as long as I live.
2: part is probably true.
0: Oh, my gosh.
1: It's definitely true.
0: It is kind of comical, though. When you break it down, it is pretty comical.
1: Yeah, you just got to laugh. What else are you going to do?
0: Do you guys got room at your house for a fourth child?
1: We may have to shuffle so much for that bedroom for yourself.
0: Are you a career woman?
1: But I work from home.
0: Oh,
1: so it's
0: oh man.
1: Flexible.
0: This is just getting better and better.
1: Like, it's not the worst thing. It's just that he is going to be, his brain is going to break.
2: It's going to blow up.
1: He was real scared about the whole vasectomy and all of that.
0: Yeah.
1: And then it's just going to feel like it was a waste of, trauma.
2: He's going to think that, he's going to be like, why did I do this then?
0: Yeah.
2: You know that's going to be like the first response.
0: Well, like I said, then at least you won't have a fifth.
2: Hopefully not.
1: Lord.
0: Yeah.
2: Hopefully not.
0: All right.
1: I feel dizzy now. From 5 would be entirely too many.
0: Yeah.
1: Go on.
0: Christine, I wish you the best. I hope that
1: Thanks.
0: He sees the comedy in it and is like, oh, that's hilarious, and doesn't get too angry about it.
1: Well, I mean, we do have three kids, and so he can find the funny.
0: Yeah.
1: You know.
0: Oh, my gosh.
1: So
0: we'll call you at this time on Monday and find out how did it go telling your husband that you're pregnant 3 weeks after he got a vasectomy, okay?
1: Okay, thanks.
0: maybe give him a few margaritas and then tell him.
2: Yeah, that might be smart.
1: Margaritas are always a good plan.
0: Yeah.
2: Yeah, got you into this mess, it'll take you out of the mess.
0: We'll talk to you on Monday, okay?
1: Okay, thanks.
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4: Sunshine mixed with clouds at times today, with daytime highs approaching 86. Winds out of the west, 8 to 15 miles per hour. Lows dip down to about 54 tonight, mainly clear skies. Daytime highs approaching 88 tomorrow. Ample sunshine expected. Sunshine mixed with clouds at times Wednesday, with daytime highs approaching 87. 86 Thursday. I'm meteorologist Paul Frombly on 97 Kick. Right now, 60.
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0: pregnant after a vasectomy. That's what we have up this morning on Why Should We Talk to You on Monday. When we talked to Christine last week, her husband had gotten a vasectomy. 3 weeks later, she finds out she's pregnant. She knows that it happened before he went in. He went under the knife.
1: Right.
0: She had to tell him all about it over the weekend. They had decided they didn't want any more kids. So how did this go? We're about to get Christine on the phone with us now and find out. Christine, how are you?
2: Oh, great. Good morning.
0: Okay. So how did it go? Did you break the news to him?
2: Yeah, it was bumpy at first. He was freaked out.
0: Okay.
2: And stupid. But he came around.
0: So. Well, what do you mean stupid?
2: Well, when I told him, the very first thing he said was, "How did this happen?" I was like, "My dude."
0: You said margaritas.
2: When a man and a woman really love each other, or there's margaritas, you know. This kind of stuff happens. And then he was like, "But I just had a vasectomy and blah, blah, blah." And I explained to him the 3 weeks thing and the before 3 weeks thing and how that all worked. So he got so mad and so freaked out that he asked if it was his.
0: Ooh,
2: and I just
0: damn.
2: Laughed. I know. I just laughed at him because that's foolish. Who has time? We already have three. I don't have time.
0: Yeah,
1: that's fair.
2: Side action. Thank you. The laundry's not going to fold itself.
0: Is there any, would there ever be any suspicion that it would be, like, have you guys ever had a moment where maybe each of you thought there was infidelity?
2: No, we've been together since high school.
0: Okay, so that was just the straight fear talking.
2: Right, and he's got no game. Like, he never had to learn game. So
1: yes, right to the jugular.
0: Ooh-wee.
2: I would have to schedule his screwing around for him.
0: Okay.
2: And then, like, remind him. It's not whatever, right? So he just freaked out, and he took off and then went and had a beer. And then he called me back, and he was like, "Okay, well, sorry about being ugly, and I guess we're on a roller coaster. Well, up we go."
0: He did the guy thing.
2: Ride the ride.
1: Yeah.
0: Yeah. Yeah, we have a tendency when we're scared. You see, guys don't like being scared. So when we are scared, it comes out as anger. And it shouldn't, but it's just the way that we're hardwired like that. So if you give us a few seconds to cool off, usually there's an apology forthcoming, and then we say, "All right, we can handle this." And you guys got three other kids. It's not like he doesn't know what he's doing.
1: Right.
2: Right. I mean, it's really... just one more. We're fine. Just one more. Whatever. We got this.
0: Did he at any point, like, shift to happiness? Or is he still still not happy, but not angry?
2: Walking around in a daze, but hopefully it'll be an easy pregnancy. The others were. So.
0: Yeah.
2: As long as I'm not barfing all for months, we should be okay.
0: Yeah.
1: Well, you've done it once. You can do it again. It'll be fine.
2: And again. And again.
1: And again. I mean, hopefully this is the last again out of all of them.
0: Yeah, you better not get pregnant again, because then he is going to have some questions. Although,
2: while they're in there, I am going to have them tie off my stuff.
0: Yeah, that's what my wife did.
2: Since you're here.
1: Yeah, you might as well just two for ones here.
0: You got me up on the rack. Yeah. Let's go ahead and close her up.
2: Is there a coupon?
0: That's what my wife did when she had her last C-section. She's like, "Yeah, while you're in there, why don't you go ahead and cinch them up?
1: Let's close it all down.
2: Right.
0: Tie them in a sailor's knot and we'll be done." So
1: smart.
2: Do a little lipo, some tucking, some plastic on my butt. If you're going to be there.
0: I bet you. I bet you after a little while, he's going to get super excited. Do you guys find out what you're having before it's born, or do you guys wait, or how do you do that?
2: No, we find out.
0: Okay.
2: Yeah.
1: At this point, we have
2: two boys, one girl. And so really we're just like, it doesn't really matter, which as long as they're healthy and we have hand-me-downs for either one. So.
0: I love it. Yeah, you definitely do. Well, good. I'm glad that he blew up at first. I'm not glad he blew up at first, but I'm glad he calmed down and saw that, you know, this can be a good thing. Because I think that if my wife were to get pregnant now, it would be weird because my youngest is 15. But I think, I honestly think I'd be happy about it just because I miss those days. Although I'd be an old dad.
1: Man, dude, you'd be almost 70 by the time they're born.
0: Dude, I'm 50 years old. A baby
1: By the time they graduate.
0: 9 months.
1: By the time they graduate.
0: Yeah.
1: It's Monday. Math is not mathing. I apologize.
2: Married to an elephant? I don't understand.
0: Oh, it's only
2: period. That's a long time.
1: Yeah.
0: Well,
1: I'm just terrible at math.
2: Stop.
0: Christine, congratulations to you and your new bundle of joy on the way. And thank you for being on Why Should We Talk to You on Monday.
2: Yeah, no problem. Thanks for helping me out.
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5: 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They get me up every morning. 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
15: A mix of clouds and sun today with a high of 86. Westerly winds 8 to 15 miles per hour. Mainly clear tonight, lows around 54. Bright sunshine expected tomorrow, 88. Temperatures well above average Wednesday and Thursday with highs in the upper 80s. A peek at the extended shows, 85. Friday, 78. Saturday and 77 on Sunday. I'm meteorologist Paul Trombley on 97 Kick. Right now, it's 64 degrees.
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0: The good people of the Midwest never disappoint when we do this, when we come up with a playlist. And we say today, when you're sitting at the bar and you got to hear a song because you've had a couple of drinks, which one are you picking? We got people sitting on hold. We got people texting. We got a lot to get to right now, Brian Riley.
1: Yeah.
0: Who's this?
2: Sarah.
0: Hey, Sarah, what's up?
2: I'm just calling with a song.
0: All right, so you're sitting at the bar, you're having a few drinks. What's the song you gotta hear?
2: AC/DC, You Shook Me All Night Long.
1: Banger.
0: Yeah.
1: Banger.
0: Oh, that is such a good one.
2: I agree. 100%.
0: Now, do you have touch tunes on your phone? So when you're sitting at the bar, do you bless people with this one?
2: No, I'm not that technologically advanced.
3: You know what'd be sweet? If you had it on your phone, you play it before you walk into the bar, and then you walk in like your entrance music.
0: Or even, I like a good exit song, too. My brother will always play This Is Where the Cowboy Walks Away from George Strait.
3: That's genius, too.
0: But when people hear this just first part of it.
3: You get excited.
0: That's got to be one of the most recognizable guitar riffs in the world right there.
2: I agree.
0: That's a good one, Sarah. Thanks for the call.
2: You're welcome.
0: All right, Brian, do you got one? You're sitting at the bar. You got to hear a song.
3: Yeah, oh, yeah, I got one.
0: All right, what is yours?
3: I love this song. I love this artist. And this song just kind of gets you in that, like, yeah, mood.
0: Yep.
3: Lenny Kravitz, Are You Gonna Go My Way?
0: I mean, this is a banger. Certified.
3: It's also crazy. This song's like 30 years old.
0: Right?
3: You know?
0: I never even thought about that.
3: It's so crazy.
0: This is an old, this is a golden oldie.
3: This song is so good.
0: I even love the video for it. Oh, man, that's good. Lenny Kravitz's Greatest Hits album was one of my favorite CDs for the longest time.
3: Dude, Lenny Kravitz is easily in my top three favorite artists of all time.
0: I believe it, man.
3: Love that dude.
0: See, I got one, but it's like mine changes all the time, right?
3: Sure.
0: Like, I can't just have one song. Right now, though, I've been on a Morgan Wallen kick for some reason lately. So the song that I've been listening to when I've had a few drinks... It's not a sad song. It's also not a happy song.
3: It's just one of those good songs.
0: It's kind of reflective, you know, where you're like...
3: This is the one where you're just kind of like hanging out at the table.
0: Yes.
3: And you're just having a combo, and you're like, oh, I love this song.
0: I love this song.
3: I don't think you can go wrong with any Morgan Wallen song.
0: Right now, though, that's my having a couple of drinks song right now. When I get home at late at night and I'm just sitting at the bar by myself... That song's coming on for sure.
3: That's a great one.
0: All right, now we have some text coming in that we got to get to.
3: Yep, Sarah texting in.
0: Okay.
3: Another banger. Def Leppard, Pour Some Sugar on Me.
0: Oh, we had a couple, but yeah.

0: when this video came out, everybody wanted those jeans, man.
1: I gotta look up what those jeans you're talking about is.
0: They were holy jeans, right? Because that was popular then. But the way that he had his were just next level, man.
1: Sweet.
0: They were like super frayed, and they look so cool, dude.
1: Yeah, it sounds like it.
0: I saw someone texting in, give me three steps.
1: Yeah, 320 number texting in, Leonard Skinner, give me three steps.
0: That's another J.

0: These don't all have to be country songs, clearly, right?
1: Right. Whatever you want.
0: And these are songs that you're sitting at the bar and you just gotta hear it. I saw that Lily texted one in. She said anything Bad Bunny.
2: Ella es calladita, pero para el sexo
1: atrevida. Yeah, I get it.
0: Yeah.
2: Marihuana y bebida.
0: Oh, you just said marihuana.
1: Look, good that you know a little bit of Spanish.
0: Marihuana pa fumar. Yeah, I gotta be honest, I do like that kind of music.
1: It's just a vibe is really what it is.
0: 100% it's a vibe, and it reminds me so much of living in Texas.
1: Dude, the texts are rolling in.
0: Uh-oh, are we getting inundated now? Well, let's
1: rolling
0: do this.
1: Rolling in right now.
0: Let's take another call, and then we'll take a quick break so we have time to grab some of these songs. That's all. We're always up against the clock a little bit with this one. But hold on a second, we got someone sitting on hold right here. Good morning. What's up?
3: I like the song Ella Langley. It looks like you love me.
0: Oh, yes. Now that's a good, nice new one that you can throw on for people. That's a fun sing-along song.
3: Yes, it is. It is. We like it.
0: Awesome. Do you have touch tunes on your phone? So do you rock that song when you're at the bar?
3: Oh, yeah.
0: Hell
3: absolutely.
0: Yeah.
1: It's our most played song.
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6: A mix of clouds and sun today with a high of 86. Westerly winds 8 to 15 miles per hour. Mainly clear tonight, lows around 54. Bright sunshine expected tomorrow, 88. Temperatures well above average Wednesday and Thursday with highs in the upper 80s. A peek at the extended shows, 85 Friday, 78 Saturday, and 77 on Sunday. I'm meteorologist Paul Trombley on 97 Kick. Right now, it's 64 degrees.
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0: You're sitting at the bar having a few drinks. You got to hear one song. What is it going to be? 320-656-9453. My goodness, do we got a lot to get to here, Brian.
1: Yeah, we got tons of texts rolling in. A lot of people, I understand why you do it. A 712 number, a couple of other people, Brooks and Dunn, Neon Moon.
0: Oh, absolutely.
2: Dude. When the sun goes down on my side of town.
0: I've never not wanted to hear this song, you know what I'm saying?
1: Oh, I love this song.
2: Comes to my door.
0: Oh, it's such a vibe, dude.
1: I played in a softball tournament down at Treasure Island when they were there.
0: Yeah.
1: And I was standing at second base, and I could hear the song in the background.
0: Hell yeah.
1: And the crowd popped so loud when they just did the intro, like, guitar for it.
0: Yeah.
1: It was the coolest thing ever. I wasn't even at the show. I was like, that's awesome. I want to be a part of that.
0: We got Alex texting in. How about this one? Keep an eye on Alex, man, when he's had a few drinks.
1: Love Usher. Banger.
0: Usher, Loving This Club. That is a good song.
1: That is
0: dude.
1: A great song.
0: Nice pick, Alex.
1: A couple of other people have texted this one. I would have never thought about putting this on at the bar.
0: What's that?
1: But it's a banger. Twisted Sister, We're Not Gonna Take It.
0: Okay, that is a good one. I love the drums at the very beginning of this song.
1: Oh, yeah.
0: If it came on, I'd be singing along.
1: That's
0: you
1: what
0: can
1: I'm saying.
0: Guarantee
1: like,
0: that.
1: Ooh.
0: Dang, Dee Snider was the ugliest man in rock.
1: He really was. He really was.
0: Their makeup was so over the top, man. But
1: this is like the song after your workday, like happy hour you go in when it's two for ones.
0: Hell
1: just play that song on, really de-stress yourself.
0: All mad at your boss.
1: Dude, I swear every time we do a playlist, regardless of what the playlist is, this song is on it.
0: Right.
1: Chris Stapleton, Tennessee Whiskey, another one that made it.
0: It does always pop up.
1: It's always
0: up.
1: On the list.
0: Again, I ain't getting mad if this comes on at the bar.
1: It's that beginning riff, too.
0: Yeah.
1: Kind of just want a whiskey on the rocks.
0: And obviously, he didn't write this song, but of all the versions of this song, this is by far the best one.
1: So good.
0: And hell yeah, I would love this at the bar.
2: Used to spend my nights out.
0: Ooh, man.
1: Get it.
0: We all got it. Just came up with the next idea that we won't do.
1: What's the next one we want?
0: We go to a bar, the Legion, maybe where you work.
1: Yeah.
0: I just set up a straight up Bluetooth speaker and we just go people can just walk up and pick the next song they got to hear.
1: Why don't you just
0: sit at the bar having a drink?
1: Just use that upside money. We'll just put it all into the jukebox. We'll just go next to next to next.
0: Oh, man. Wouldn't that be fun?
1: That would be fantastic.
0: We do a bar night. All of us get together, everybody, and just. It's all these songs. Everybody gets to pick one song.
1: So it's a normal night at the bar where everyone just picks music? Is that what you got going on, Kelly?
0: This is revolutionary.
1: No one's ever thought of doing this. It's a one-time thing.
0: Or I set up my DJ equipment and everybody's just like, all right, next song, you know?
1: Can you imagine?
0: Next
1: just
0: song.
1: Like a random Thursday night, you just come busting and like the bar owner's like, oh, what are you doing? He's like, no, we're just here to have and listen to some tunes.
0: Don't worry about it.
1: We got it. Dutch tune's not a thing. Kelly Jordan's here. shout out to Johnny, though.
0: Okay.
1: I never thought about putting this song on. This might be my new song I put on at the bar every time.
0: Let's go.
1: Natasha Bedingfield, Unwritten.
0: Yes.
1: Dude.

0: Yeah, I don't know if there's a better song ever put to paper than that one. There.
1: So gangster.
0: Oh, man.
1: So gangster.
0: And as always, Brian, we're running out of time.
1: Of course, why
0: would it always happens when we do the playlist. Let's write down this idea, though. I'll come just set up, like, my little... we won't do lights or anything like that, but that way people can just shout out songs and I'll play them.
1: Can we... can I give a shout out to Lori, though?
0: What did Lori say?
1: Lori texts again, you guys are all talk.
0: she ain't lying.
1: And we talk about it. We haven't been about it.
0: She ain't yet. Lying.
1: Hey,
0: she
1: is
0: not lying.
1: New year, new us.
0: That's right. Let's just do one of our ideas. Just put one into practice. That's all we got to do.
1: We have so many great ideas that never come to fruition. So many.
0: All right, here we go. We got time for one call. All right, you're at the bar. You got to hear one song. What are you doing?
2: It's got to be Pink Pony Club.
0: Chapel Road.
2: Everybody... Yeah, they just sing along. It's a crowd pleaser.
0: It is absolutely.
1: It really is.
0: You know what I love is when people do that with karaoke. When people do Pink Pony Club karaoke, because even if they're a bad singer, everybody joins in, and it's so fun.
2: Yeah, exactly.
0: Especially this part right here.
3: God, what have you done? You're a pink pony girl, and you dance at the club, oh mama.
1: My hands are going up in the air, and I don't even know why.
0: You're into it. You're definitely into it.
1: Banger.
2: Yeah.
0: This song was such a phenomenon. Chapel Roan will ever top this song, man. She has some good other songs, but
1: Hot to Go is also a very catchy one too.
0: Heck yeah.
2: Oh yeah.
0: I think what we're learning is anything where everybody knows the chorus and we can all at least sing the chorus even if we don't know the rest of it, those are just the best to throw on at the bar.
1: 100%.
2: Oh, for sure.
0: When you got everyone singing together, it's just, oh man, it's such an awesome moment.
2: Well, definitely. Oh my God, yes.
0: Well, we're definitely throwing Chapel Roan, Pink Pony Club on the list of songs. You're drunk at the bar, you want to hear a banger, and that's the one you're throwing on.
2: Yeah, that's right.
1: I didn't even know this was a thing.
0: What?
1: Somebody texted in Gwar, rock group. They made a Pink Pony Club. They remade it.
0: Gwar, that like heavy metal.
1: The one that
0: they dress up like
1: monsters, and then they shoot disgusting things into the crowd.
0: Oh, I didn't know they did that.
1: Oh, yeah. They shoot like... you could just Google it sometime. Right. But the fact that they did Pink Pony Club is kind of a fantastic bit.
0: All right, we gotta get that bar night going.
1: Yeah.
0: Oh, it's gonna be so fun. That'll be the first thing we do. We'll do it in September. That gives us plenty of time to get it.
1: What do we got? It's May now, so
0: that gives us 4 months. We didn't do the Valentine's Day idea. We didn't do the wedding reception idea.
1: We didn't do our Christmas party.
0: We didn't do our Christmas party. This has gotta be the
1: fourth
0: one.
1: Time is the charm.
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5: A mix of clouds and sun today with a high of 86. Westerly winds 8 to 15 miles per hour. Mainly clear tonight, lows around 54. Bright sunshine expected tomorrow, 88. Temperatures well above average Wednesday and Thursday with highs in the upper 80s. A peak at the extended shows, 85. Friday, 78. Saturday and 77 on Sunday. I'm meteorologist Paul Trombley on 97 Kick. Right now, it's 64 degrees.
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11: A mix of clouds and sun today with a high of 86. Westerly winds 8 to 15 miles per hour. Mainly clear tonight, lows around 54. Bright sunshine expected tomorrow, 88. Temperatures well above average Wednesday and Thursday with highs in the upper 80s. A peek at the extended shows, 85 Friday, 78 Saturday, and 77 on Sunday. I'm meteorologist Paul Trombley on 97 Kick. Currently, it's 72 degrees.
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9: Our tail and damaging winds are predicted with this next storm.
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15: A mix of clouds and sun today with a high of 86. Westerly winds 8 to 15 miles per hour. Mainly clear tonight, lows around 54. Bright sunshine expected tomorrow, 88.
0: temperatures well above average. Wednesday and Thursday with highs in the upper 80s. A peek at the extended shows, 85, Friday, 78, Saturday, and 77 on Sunday. I'm meteorologist Paul Frombly on 97 KICK. Currently 75.
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7: Partly cloudy skies this afternoon with a high of 86. Northwest winds 5 to 10 miles per hour. 54 tonight. Highs level off around 88 tomorrow. Ample sunshine expected. Temps well above average Wednesday and Thursday with highs in the upper 80s. Looking further out, 85 Friday, 78 Saturday, and 77 on Sunday. I'm meteorologist Paul Frombly on 97 KICK. Currently 79.
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5: 97 highs level off around 87 this afternoon under partly cloudy skies. Northwest winds 5 to 10 miles per hour. 54 tonight. 88 tomorrow, clear skies. Dry with temps well above average Wednesday and Thursday, and highs in the upper 80s. Looking further out, 85 Friday, 78 Saturday, and 77 on Sunday. I'm meteorologist Paul Frobley on 97 KICK. Right now, it's 83 degrees.
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1: Yeah.
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1: You like country? 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
1: But we also pause to remember the heroes who paid the ultimate price.
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0: time for truth or trash. We're throwing out three crazy facts, claims, or questions. Two are true. One is total garbage. Can you find the trash?
1: All right, which one is total garbage? Here we go. Number one.
2: Okay.
1: The shortest inaugural address was given by George Washington with only 135 words.
2: Oh, I could see that.
1: Where that's about a minute long.
2: Okay.
1: Peanut butter can be used to make dynamite.
2: Oh, shoot, because I give a lot to Daisy and she makes her own kind of dynamite. You know what I'm saying? Ow.
1: And number three, a cloud in the sky can weigh more than 1 million pounds.
2: Whoa. Really?
1: Two of those are true. One is false trash. Are you leaning towards one or the other right now?
2: Well,
1: or are you confident in one of them that you know it's truthful for sure?
2: I don't think George was a big talker. But did he have the shortest speech?
1: Didn't he have wooden teeth? Or is that somebody else?
2: Lincoln? He chopped down a cherry tree. No, Lincoln was honest and he had all his teeth.
1: Yeah, George had the wooden teeth and the fake do.
2: Yep, there you go.
1: Yeah.
2: He was the first president.
1: Well, if I had wooden teeth, I probably wouldn't want to talk either.
2: He helped beat the British. Yeah, that'd be just awkward. A cloud. Now, clouds are pretty heavy. I mean, I remember the most terrifying moment of my life was when an airplane I was on flew through a thunderstorm.
1: Oh, they're going to say when a cloud fell on you.
2: It's called fog then, or rain at that point. No, but going through that thing, I mean, they're massive.
1: Yeah.
2: They're huge.
1: A lot of turbulence.
2: But I've never like lifted a cloud, you know, so I wouldn't know if that was really heavy. So I think and if peanut butter could be used to make a bomb, wouldn't they outlaw it? But you're just kooky enough that could be the one.
1: What do you mean I'm kooky enough?
2: And then you're going to joke every time Daisy detonates, and that's what I call it when she goes to the bathroom, detonating.
1: This segment is not about my kookiness. This is about finding the trash, Chelsea.
2: Okay, well.
1: Here they are one more time.
2: Yep.
1: The shortest inaugural address was given by George Washington with only 135 words.
2: You're probably like, it's 134 words.
1: About a minute in length.
2: Okay.
1: Peanut butter can be used to make dynamite. And a cloud can weigh more than 1 million pounds.
2: 1 million? That's a lot, though.
1: Two are true. One is trash. We're going to get Chelsea's answer, and we'll ask you to text in what you think it is.
2: And I can't Google nothing.
1: You can't Google anything. We encourage other people to not Google as well.
2: Can you at least give me the equivalent of 1 million pounds in terms of African elephants?
1: I cannot.
2: Come on, give your girl a visual. Give me something here.
1: 1 million pounds is a lot.
2: How many elephants, though? Like African elephants.
1: How much does an elephant weigh? I have no idea.
2: Like an African elephant, though.
1: I'd say it'd be a whole ton of elephants. I'll tell you that.
2: I hate math.
1: A lot of elephants.
2: Okay, I got some thinking to do.
1: 320-656-9453 is the number. Get your text guesses in right now. Which one is trash? Chelsea is able to read your text. So if you want to
2: help me
1: sway her in one direction or the other, you can definitely do that. As we'll reveal the answer with Chris and Chelsea's Truth or Trash coming up next.
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0: time for Truth or Trash, where we throw out three wild questions, facts, or claims. Two are true, one is total trash. Can you figure out which one doesn't belong?
1: All right, a lot of texts coming in. Here they are again. Number one, The shortest inaugural address was given by George Washington with only 135 words.
2: Which would be so sad because that was our first president. He literally just defeated the British, started a new country, gave us freedom, and only talks for a minute.
1: And Chelsea says, if it was only 134 words, I wouldn't make it that close.
2: I think you would.
1: No, I wouldn't do that. That's too difficult.
2: Mm-hmm.
1: Number two, peanut butter can be used to make dynamite.
2: And not the kind that Daisy does in the backyard.
1: And number three, a cloud can weigh more than 1,000,000 pounds. By the way, you asked the question.
2: Yes.
1: How many elephants are in 1,000,000 pounds?
2: African elephants.
1: There are approximately 98 African elephants in 1,000,000 pounds.
2: You did the African part? Okay.
1: Yeah, roughly 12,000 per.
2: Okay, so 98 elephants up in the sky. Because I'm picturing that cloud. 98 elephants. Yeah, could have definitely.
1: So you've been reading the text. Are they helping you out at all?
2: Not really. It's kind of all over the place. Like some people are saying who possibly could even record George Washington? That's a fair statement. I don't think peanut butter though. I mean, like we're talking. Okay, you get tricky too. Is this all natural peanut butter? Because you did that yesterday where you're kind of being a little.
1: It's just peanut butter
2: kooky.
1: In general. It's not organic.
2: GIF?
1: It's not a certain. Hey, you didn't say GIF this time. It's GIF. There you go.
2: Mm-hmm.
1: It's not a certain brand. It's not
2: Skippy?
1: A certain kind. It has nothing to do if it's, creamy or if it's chunky. It's just peanut butter in general.
2: Mm-hmm.
1: Can it be used to make dynamite?
2: Dynamite. Okay, so not a bomb. Dynamite. I got to say that that's dumb.
1: Which
2: I got
1: to
2: say that that's trash.
1: Which one is the trash statement?
2: I think that. It's probably the clouds. The clouds is probably the trash one. But I want to say you can't use peanut butter to make dynamite. Yeah, that would be something that you would do, though. I'm going to say that George was truthful, that he did have the shortest speech. I could see that. He was really tired after conquering the British.
1: The shortest inaugural address was given by George Washington with only 135 words. Is that true?
2: Ah,
1: that is true.
2: Gosh, that feels good to be right. I'm one.
1: Given March 4th, 1793, in his second term, it remains still to this day.
2: It was his second term?
1: The shortest presidential inauguration address ever. He basically said, in a minute, he said, thank you for electing me again. God bless America. And then he said, yes, this inauguration could have been an email.
2: And
1: then he walked off the stage.
2: That's too funny. It would fix his teeth.
1: True story. Maybe.
2: I can see that. He was a very humble man. Very awesome man, but
1: so
2: very humble.
1: It's down to peanut butter. Can it be used to make dynamite?
2: I don't think it can.
1: Or a cloud can weigh more than 1,000,000 pounds. Is that true?
2: I don't think it can. Gosh, a cloud's 98 elephants up in the sky.
1: What are you going with? People are screaming at you.
2: I know. I want to say that clouds could be that heavy.
1: So the trash statement, you're going to go with the peanut butter one.
2: Gosh, you're going to tell me some stupid story about this one time.
1: You just don't want to be wrong. Just quit delaying it and just give us your answer. Which one is trash?
2: All right. I'm going to say, you're messing with me. I'm going to say the peanut butter is correct, is truth. And I'm going to flip it and I'm going to say that clouds are trash. No, I'm going to say peanut butter is trash.
1: Oh my gosh. You are so all over the place right now. Peanut butter can be used to make dynamite. Is that the trash statement? There you go.
2: I knew it. I knew it all along.
1: Now, peanut butter itself is not a dynamite ingredient, even though peanut oil can be processed into chemicals used in explosives. So it was kind of a trick question. I worded it more to help you out.
2: You're such a jerk.
1: A cloud. I didn't know this, by the way. A cloud can weigh more than 1,000,000 pounds.
2: Yeah.
1: They look light and fluffy, right?
2: But they're not.
1: But they can also hold a huge amount of water spread over a large space. So, yes, that cloud is way heavier than it looks.
2: I thought the plane was going to flip going through a thunderstorm, dude.
1: And here's a fun fact for you. Clouds still float because the surrounding air is even heavier and denser.
2: And now I'm going to think of elephants in the sky.
1: There you go. It's another round of Truth or Trash with Chris and Chelsea. Nice job.
2: Yay.
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0: Highs level off around 87 this afternoon under partly cloudy skies, northwest winds, 5 to 10 miles per hour. 54 tonight, 88 tomorrow, clear skies. Dry with temps well above average Wednesday and Thursday and highs in the upper 80s. Looking further out, 85 Friday, 78 Saturday, and 77 on Sunday. I'm meteorologist Paul Frobley on 97 KICK. Right now, 87. The Valley's

0: It seems like some people on social media go viral for all the wrong reasons. Like, why should this person be going viral? Like, this is over mac and cheese, for crying out loud.
1: Oh, gosh. Don't tell me it's one of those garbage videos where they're making it in the sink.
0: No, that's disgusting.
1: Yeah.
0: I think we're past that. It was a couple of years ago at that.
1: Ugh. Or when they do these weird recipes and they just add goofy stuff in it just to get a reaction. Is that what this is?
0: No, she's gone viral because she doesn't like following the instructions on the box of Kraft mac and cheese, which is your favorite.
1: That is my favorite. There's only one way to make it.
0: No, the liquid gold, the Velveeta is 10 times better.
1: No, it's garbage, man. That's like liquid plastic.
0: So she says, what's in question that has people fighting online right now is who actually puts 4 tablespoons of butter in one box.
1: I thought it was only 2. It's only 2. I've made that 100 million times. Only 2 tablespoons.
0: Did they change the recipe? Is this like
1: tablespoons is half a stick of butter.
0: Is it a family box?
1: I mean, I may put 4 in sometimes.
0: Some people just love butter and it makes it creamier probably, right?
1: Yeah. It's 2 tablespoons. It's got to be.
0: You should probably double the cheese then, too. Maybe it's runny. Maybe that's why
1: you can't double the cheese. It's a powder packet. You get what you get.
0: This is probably why it's gone viral, is because she's screwing up the recipe. She can't read.
1: Well, maybe she should try reading and following the instructions on the box.
0: Maybe she should eat real mac and cheese. Like,
1: hey,
0: the Velveeta.
1: It's really good.
0: With the cheese packet and not the cheese dust. Nobody wants the cheese dust.
1: That's why you add the 2 tablespoons of butter and the correct amount of milk.
0: See, Chelsea has no respect for the liquid gold, the Velveeta mac and cheese, which is a grown-up mac and cheese, by the way. She will actually go into a box and take the cheese packet out and then use it on something else.
1: I needed nacho cheese, and that was the closest I could get to it.
0: She puts the box back in the cupboard like nothing happened.
1: Well, I didn't use the shells.
0: Like, it came that way.
1: I figure you could use it for something else.
0: What am I going to do with the shells? Just make buttered shells?
1: Does sound good, doesn't it?
0: I need the liquid gold. You took the liquid gold.
1: Well, I needed it for my nachos, and you ate the rest of the cheese whiz out of the jar, animal.
0: For somebody who like knocks on the Velveeta mac and cheese so much, you sure like the cheese that's in it, so.
1: Maybe if I had a husband who didn't eat all the cheese all the time.
0: Well, it happens.
1: Yeah. How's your gut doing?
0: It's doing great, but it feels great today. Everybody else's gut feel good today? Man, we're all over the place to start.

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1: And whether you're headed to the lake, the backyard, or nowhere at all,
0: we've got the country music covered.
1: We know that freedom isn't free, and we are so grateful to the men and women who made the ultimate sacrifice for those freedoms.
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0: So I've been seeing some of these e-bikes that people are riding around town.
1: Yeah, I almost got hit by one the other day when I was walking the dogs.
0: Yeah.
1: And I was like, what the? And here's the issue. The guy who was riding, he's going pretty dang fast, and he doesn't give a heads up. And right. If it wasn't for me hearing a branch breaking behind me so that we could dive out of the way, like, we would have gotten run over. So not only is he going really fast on this bike and he's super lazy, but he doesn't even communicate like a bike person should do.
0: It's because they're going too fast. Like, I remember when you when you had to share pass with like bikers and runners and then people walking.
1: Yeah, it's called courtesy.
0: You always say
1: in physics,
0: when you're on a bike, up coming on your left or coming on your right.
1: Yep, behind. Yeah, just like you do in a kitchen, behind.
0: But some of these e-bikes now, they're really bougie. They look like dirt bikes.
1: They do. And he wasn't even pedaling. He's just cruising through. I'm like, what is the point? And, you know, he probably could have done some cardio. I'm just saying.
0: A lot of these kids are getting hurt on these bikes because...
1: Oh, too fast. They can't stop.
0: It is. It's kind of like a gas...
1: They get hurt. They get hurt on manual bikes. Is that what we're calling old school bikes? Manual bikes. Do you remember crashing off the first time you were trying to ride a bike?
0: We actually had to pedal back in the day.
1: Yeah.
0: These kids now are just
1: uphill both ways.
0: They're too lazy with these e-bikes. They don't have to pedal and do any work anymore.
1: Ugh.
0: I'm kind of jealous in a way. I saw this ad earlier today. I think riding these things is just getting a little bit too dangerous for a lot of parents.
2: My son just loves his e-bike, but it's just so dangerous. I wish there was a safe alternative.
3: Now there is. Introducing the regular bike.
2: The regular bike? How's it work?
3: It's easy. It's a regular bike with two wheels and you pedal it and it goes.
2: You pedal it yourself with what?
3: With your feet.
2: Oh, well, how long do you have to charge it?
3: You don't charge it. It's a regular bike.
2: Well, how fast does it go?
3: I mean, as fast as the kid can pedal, I guess. Have you really not ever heard of a regular bike?
2: A regular bike. How's it work?
3: I just told you.
2: Here, buddy, I bought you a regular bike.
4: A regular bike? Lame. No thanks.
3: Oh, come on. Regular bikes in stores now.
0: See, these kids are just getting spoiled, you know? Let's go back to the good old days with the regular bikes and you had to pedal.
1: Yeah, there you go. The kind where you had to learn how to ride it in the grass, otherwise you'd wipe out.
0: And kids can experience the pain when you miss the pedal and the pedal hits your shin.
1: Yeah, and getting chased by dogs.
0: Oh, that's the worst.
1: Crashing into curbs and flipping over your... Why are we talking about this?
0: Those were the good old days with regular bikes.
1: Yeah, so much fun.

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0: So yesterday was National Teacher Appreciation Day.
1: Yes.
0: Shout out to all the amazing teachers.
1: Yes, I can think of at least four of them that have really, made a huge impact on my life, probably changed my life.
0: Today is National Nurse Day. Shout out to all the amazing nurses.
1: They're so underappreciated. And I remember Avery and Chelsea. Those were the nurses that I nominated for the Daisy Award. I don't know if you know anything about that, but that's something you can do for your nurses. Everybody gives all the props and kudos to the specialists, the doctors, but it's the nurses that are really the muscle, and they're the ones that keep that hospital going night and day. So just really appreciate them so much.
0: We have a few from our family that are in the medical field. And, I've only been put under with anesthesia. What do you call it?
1: Yeah.
0: Anesthesiologist. I hate saying that word. It's so tough to say.
1: That's what my sister-in-law, she's an assistant to an anesthesiologist.
0: Anesthesiologist.
1: Yeah, she's the sleep helper.
0: When I was put under, when I came out, I don't think I said anything ridiculous or stupid, but I'm sure that nurses have a lot of stories. Anesthesiologists have a lot of stories of people doing weird and crazy things when they come out from being put under.
1: I remember the first time I came out from being put under, I was like 3. And then recently, right after my surgery, I mean, you feel a little loopy.
0: Well, you never know what you're going to say.
1: No.
0: That's the thing. And then people, I've seen the videos online of people like recording other people.
1: And you're kind of aware, but not really.
0: It's kind of cruel.
1: Yeah.
0: So the question we want to ask is, what's the funniest thing you've heard a patient say while coming out from under anesthesiology, whatever?
1: anesthesia, Chris.
0: From anesthesia.
1: There you go.
0: Anesthesia. We change the word to something that's easier to say.
1: It's okay.
0: 320-656-9453.

0: Something funny you've seen or maybe heard somebody do when coming out from under anesthesia.
1: There you go. You said it.
0: Anesthesia.
1: Anesthesia.
0: There you go. 320-656-9453. Funny stories. Obviously, due to HIPAA laws, we can't include patient names or anything like
1: right.
0: that.
1: I remember telling my doc, this was right after I was three. They found a cancer spot on me, and so I had to go in and get surgery. I remember coming up out of it. And I told the doctor,
0: you were a princess,
1: that he looked like my Ken doll. And I asked him where Barbie was. And he was just so sweet. He's like, oh, she's in the other room. So then I just went quietly. And then they fed me oatmeal. And it was the greatest time ever.
0: They probably hear a lot. They hear a lot.
1: Well, you're looped out of your mind. I don't know what it does to your brain. But obviously you want people to be calm when they go under.
0: Allison, you're up first. What's something funny that you saw a patient do?
2: I had a patient who thought she was flying, and she was like, why am I flying? Why am I flying?
0: Superman!
2: I should be sitting in this chair. Why am I up in the air? And I'm like, you're not up in the air. She goes, I am, but I am. And, I mean, she kind of freaked out. She literally thought she was flying.
0: Right. And you can't really reason with somebody who's just coming out from under either, you know, because they're not going to believe you.
1: No. So what'd you do?
0: It's funny.
1: Just calm her down?
0: Yeah, you just feel like you're right here. You're not in the air.
1: You ever get on some, like, good stuff, like after surgery or whatever, and they give you some, like, the good stuff, the good prescriptions?
0: Yeah.
1: I took one time, and my mom, I told her the same thing. I thought my head was levitating off the pillow and I was screaming and crying, and my mom came in and I told her, I'm like, push my head back down to my body. And so she did. She pushed my forehead
0: and it worked, right?
1: And it worked. Yeah. And my head connected, and then I passed out, she said, for 4 more hours, woke up just fine.
0: Well, perfect. That
1: Thank
0: worked.
1: Thank God. Thank you, Mom, for reattaching my head.
0: I remember getting the good stuff. I felt like I was floating back when I was younger. Like,
1: it's kind of freaky. I actually don't like
0: 7, 8, 9, 10 years old in the dentist's office with the laughing gas. That was some good stuff back
1: Laughing gas is so underrated.
0: I know.
1: I wish they'd bring it back for more stuff, even at work.
0: And I'm kind of partially a redhead. We found out last week that redheads need more anesthesia. Or like painkillers or whatnot, so they don't feel the pain. So I needed more. So the dentist would always go, are you feeling that? I'm like, no. I'm like 10 feet in the air. No, I'm not feeling anything. I don't know what you're talking about. Becca, you're up next. You had a guy say something funny. What exactly did he do?
3: The first thing he told me when I asked him how he felt was he felt like a disco ball.
0: Okay.
3: Then he said he saw his teeth and he wanted to keep them and make cufflinks out of them.
1: Oh.
0: Odd.
3: I was like, all right, we're going to get up and get out of here. And he pulled his little jacket open to his Power Ranger shirt and he said, it's morphin' time.
1: That's my kind of person.
0: Thought he was a Power Ranger.
1: It's morphin' time. Oh, morphine time.
0: Gosh.
1: I love it.
0: See, you see it all when you're a nurse or a doctor or
1: Fantastic.
0: An anesthesiologist.
1: And there you
0: there
1: said
0: we go.
1: It.
0: I did it again.
1: Oh.
0: Can you give me a ding for that one?
1: Hey.
0: Yeah, there we go. Shout out again to all the nurses on National Nurse Day today. Thank you for what you do.
1: Yes.
4: 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Crank this up.
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8: Sunshine mixed with clouds at times this afternoon, with daytime highs approaching 88. Winds out of the northwest, 8 to 15 miles per hour. Mainly clear skies tonight, lows dip down to about 54. Daytime highs approaching 87 tomorrow. Ample sunshine expected. Dry with temps well above average Wednesday and Thursday, and highs from the mid-80s to the upper 80s. I'm meteorologist Paul Frombly on 97 Kick. Currently, it's 88 degrees.

0: So this brings back memories to my childhood and probably yours as well.
1: Oh, I like memories.
0: For the first time in a decade, Kellogg's, you know, the cereal company?
1: Oh, yeah.
0: Is bringing back cereal box toys. There's going to be a toy at the bottom of the box again.
1: This is the best ever.
0: I don't even eat cereal, but I might just for this.
1: Oh, and I love the games on the box, and that's all we do. Oh, we really had to get a box of cereal for each kid because there's four of us growing up just so that we could each have a fair shot at getting this toy.
0: Right.
1: So, oh, how fun.
0: So you guys would fight over it?
1: No.
0: Now, the toy was always...
1: Kids fight.
0: The
1: never.
0: Toy was actually in the cereal, right? It wasn't
1: yes.
0: on the...
1: It's in the cereal, and it's in a plastic bag, and you'd have to rip it open, similar to like a McDonald's Happy Meal toy.
0: This is exactly why you don't pour the milk first like a monster, because what if you pour the toy into the milk, and then it gets all sticky and
1: that's
0: gross?
1: Like a, well, that's yeah. why they have it wrapped in the package.
0: So whoever actually emptied it out into their bowl got the toy? That's yeah. how you guys did it?
1: Yep. And we tried to be honest about it because who wants their grimy hands digging through cereal, you know?
0: And the toys were pretty lame, but still, just having the fact that the toy is in the box of cereal you're eating, which is all sugar anyway.
1: Oh, anyway, no, it's good memories.
0: They're bringing it back for a limited time. It's in some stores now, I saw, and they should bring this back full time. The toy that's in there, in case you're wondering,
1: yeah.
0: it's promoting Toy Story 5.
1: This is adorable.
0: Which is probably going to be one of the biggest movies of the past couple of years.
1: Okay, I'm all about this. Now, I got to say, I used to get some really cool, like, Lion King toys mm-hmm. in my cereal box. I got a pair of sunglasses one time. I got a connector set that was pretty dang cool.
0: How do you remember all these toys that were in your cereal boxes?
1: That was literally my childhood. It was just, remember, waking up, having cereal, sitting down for breakfast, playing with these things, and then going off to school.
0: And you, along with every other kid, probably including myself, you just don't eat cereal and just stare at the wall or sit in your phone.
1: Always have to read the box.
0: We didn't have phones back then. We'd read every inch of that box.
1: And sometimes, when you're done, you could take the box and you could recreate it into other toys.
0: And that was back in the day when we didn't even know or care what high fructose corn syrup was.
1: Turn off the internet.
0: All right, let's go
1: eat your sugar cereal.
0: Get our toys back in our cereal box.

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1: And this Memorial Day weekend, we're proud to play the songs that bring us together.
0: And proud to honor the heroes who gave us that freedom.
1: From our family to yours, thank you to our fallen heroes, wishing you a safe and meaningful Memorial Day weekend from 97 KICK.

0: So did you hear about the new kind of creepy dating trend that's...
1: No, I've been out of the dating scene. What? Why? What? No.
0: There's a new dating trend that some are calling it both heartbreaking and creepy at the same time.
1: Okay.
0: It has to do with AI.
1: Okay.
0: People are using AI to create digital versions of their exes.
1: Oh, why?
0: You may be, that's what a lot of people are asking. Why would you want that? There's a reason they're called an ex,
1: honey,
0: right?
1: The trash got taken out. You don't go back to the dump and dig through it and bring them back up.
0: The people using it say it's basically to get closure. You get closure through an AI version of your ex, not your actual ex.
1: But that's a lie. Can't
0: that's
1: you
0: true.
1: Just visualize it instead? Ugh.
0: So here's how it works.
1: Who cares?
0: Users upload things like old chat logs.
1: Ew.
0: Photos of your ex, maybe social media posts, maybe private messages, and other personal details so AI can mimic your partner's tone, phrases, and memories.
1: Oh, God.
0: So it's like you're talking to them again, and you could say whatever you want.
1: I mean, okay, I can kind of see that because they do this in therapy, too,
0: mm-hmm.
1: where they're like, write a letter to your loved one or write a letter like how they like whatever.
0: If I had to write a letter to my ex, it'd be two words.
1: I think you'd have a few other ones because I've had to listen to them for years.
0: I want to keep it short and simple.
1: But think about it this way too, Chris. Okay. Say this AI thing, mm-hmm. right? Starts talking back to them in his voice or her voice, apologizing, validating that person, stroking that person's ego because that's all that really is. You're not actually getting closure because the real person isn't apologizing for what they did.
0: It's probably telling you what you want to hear.
1: What if you start falling back in love again and it just goes in this toxic circle round and round?
0: Some people use it for that too. Maybe they're not over their ex. The creators say it's meant for reflection and emotional healing, not stalking or harassment.
1: And that's messed up too, where you're taking their likeness. Like, what if you are the nutso one in the relationship and they find out that you're doing, this creeps me out so bad.
0: It's true. It's like building a robot ghost of your breakup and just bringing all the bad memories or maybe good memories back, which they're exes for a reason. For whatever reason it happened for a reason. They're not supposed to be in your life, maybe.
1: Look, you wouldn't unflush a toilet. That's all I'm saying. Like, just come out with your girl, Chelsea. We'll get over them real fast. You don't got to do an AI chat bot for this.
0: You put your ex in the toilet and you flush it.
1: Yep.
0: And then you say bye-bye.
1: Yeah, and then you don't call it back.
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0: So how would you like to be known as the person that hung up on the Pope?
1: Can you do that? Who's the Pope calling?
0: The Pope is calling.

0: up on the Pope?
1: That's she didn't think it was him. Check out his story. This is fascinating.
2: 2 months in, he calls his bank in South Chicago to change his phone number and I think his address. And so he gets a lady, says, yes, ma'am, I'm Robert Prevost, I'd like to change. She asks all the security questions. And then he says, oh, I'm sorry, sir, it says here you have to come in person. And he said, well, I'm not going to be able to do that. I gave you all the security questions. I'm sorry, sir. Would it matter to you if I told you I'm Pope Leo? She hung up on him. Could you imagine being known as the woman who hung up on the Pope?
1: She better start going to church three times a week.
0: She would have a lot of explaining to do to her branch manager. I feel like that is like hitting the basement button when you hop in the elevator if you're going up or down.
1: That's what I'm saying. She better walk a straight line moving forward.
0: Gosh. Well, you know, or she's just really good at security.

0: Sometimes you just need a little advice and someone who's willing to tell you the truth. It's now time for Dear Chris and Chelsea.
1: All right, here we go. We're going to try to help this person out. I don't know what their name is. They want the name left out anyway.
2: Oh, this is not a good sign.
1: They want to be anonymous. So we'll just call this person anonymous.
2: Okay.
1: It is a she.
2: Okay.
1: She says, Dear Chris and Chelsea, I'm leaving out my name because of how personal this situation is. But I've been a longtime fan of the show and honestly don't know who else to ask about this, as it's been weighing on me a lot lately.
2: Okay.
1: I'm currently engaged to get married to my fiance.
2: Well, that's exciting.
1: Who is great. I love him. We love each other. And I've always loved his family, too. Or at least I thought I did. Recently, I found out that his dad has apparently been cheating on his mom for years.
2: Oh.
1: Not a one-time mistake.
2: Oh.
1: Ongoing affairs. What shocked me even more was my fiance's reaction. He acted like it really wasn't a big deal.
2: That his dad is screwing around on his mom, and then these two are getting ready to get married.
1: According to him, his mom knows all about it. And basically turns a blind eye because his dad is still good to her, still takes care of her, and their marriage just, quote, works differently.
2: Mm.
1: And honestly, hearing him talk about it so casually made my stomach drop. Because now I can't stop wondering what that means for us someday.
2: Yeah.
1: If he grew up seeing cheating treated like it's normal or understandable or not that serious, how am I supposed to fully believe him when he says he'd never do it to me? He says I'm overthinking it and judging a family situation I don't fully understand.
2: What's it understand? Okay, I'm sorry.
1: But part of me feels awful for questioning him, and another part of me feels like I'm stupid if I don't.
2: Girl.
1: Is this a real red flag, or am I reading too much into his father's mistakes? Signed, Anonymous.
2: If this flag was any redder, it would be on fire, on fire. This is like gaslighting narcissism to the next level. Holy crap. This is not Mormon wives. Oh my gosh.
1: You don't hear about situations like this very often. I mean, everybody has their own demons in their relationship, whatever it is. Part of me says it's not their marriage, so stay out of it.
2: No.
1: But the other part says, if he thinks this is acceptable, usually it's handed down generation to generation. Kids learn from their parents.
2: You're exactly right.
1: And that's the part that has me a little uneasy.
2: I would love to know. I would be curious. What were their vows? What does marriage mean to them? Because I can understand that marriage doesn't mean the same to everybody. And my gosh, if he okays somebody else's behavior,
1: mm-hmm.
2: like if he's cool with it, and mom is in straight up denial, floating right down that river towards the crocodiles.
1: Do you feel a lot of the older generation, they are in denial and they'll just turn their head?
2: I feel like that was kind of their style, where they turn a blind eye because they don't want conflict. But that's because the husband was typically the breadwinner,
1: mm-hmm.
2: and your only other options were to become a single mom, going into poverty, raising your kids without a father. And that is nobody's dream at all. But nobody should ever be mistreated in a marriage. This actually happened to me in my first marriage, and I got sucked into family drama,
1: mm-hmm.
2: and it was right before we were getting married, and I had that split second moment, honey, where I was like, is this my future? And I can tell you that history, in fact, does repeat itself when somebody doesn't learn the lesson, and it caused extreme turmoil.
1: And did it repeat itself?
2: Chaos. Oh, yeah.
1: Okay.
2: Like father, like son. Never falls far from the tree.
1: Is this why people turn to Chris and Chelsea? Because we have a lot of real life experience and our listeners do too.
2: Finally, my pain can go to help somebody else. My heart breaks for you. My heart breaks for the mom, the dad, whoever the side chick is, because that's who she is.
1: But if you marry this guy, aside from him worrying if he's going to do the same thing or feel the same way down the road,
2: I'd worry about it every day.
1: You have to have Thanksgiving dinner with these people. With your in-laws, knowing that and not being able to say anything. That's just weird and awkward to me.
2: If it was right, it wouldn't be called cheating. It would be called something else, but it's called cheating and infidelity. Holy buckets.
1: So texts are coming in hot and heavy right now.
2: Oh, my gosh.
1: Ooh, wow. 320-656-9453. We're going to try to help out Anonymous here. And if you have experience doing this, I'm sure a lot of other people probably do too.
2: Share it. Help her out. Help out Anonymous. Megan already texted in, I'd absolutely be worried, not because his dad cheated, because that's not his fault, speaking of the son, but because he talks about it like it's just a normal part of marriage. That would scare me before walking down the aisle. 100%. I would want to know, what is marriage to you?
1: Jake says, I don't think this automatically means he'll cheat. Some people grow up around bad experiences and become determined to never repeat them. I'd focus more on how he treats you.
2: Yeah.
1: Whether he's trustworthy in the relationship. That can only go so far, though.
2: But he's saying that his mom is okay with it. She deserves it. She's fine with it. It's okay. It's acceptable. No, no. You don't get a double dip when it comes to ethics and boundaries and your values. Oh, my gosh. This sucks.
1: So Anonymous that sent the letter is listening right now. She has confirmed. She's listening to the advice that's coming in right now.
2: So sorry.
1: We're going to continue the conversation with Dear Chris and Chelsea, and we're going to read more of your comments and your advice. If you have something you want to add to this, or maybe something that she maybe doesn't want to hear or should
2: this
1: hear.
2: This is wild.
1: This is your floor. This is why we do this feature. Dear Chris and Chelsea, again, the text number 320-656-9453. We got more coming up next.
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5: Are you ready for a barefoot blue jean night with Jake Owen? 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Kickin' the Country is back June 10th through the 13th. Wednesday night, we kick it off loud with Jackal. Guitar screaming, crowd roaring, no easing into it. Thursday, Aaron Lewis takes the stage, and we'll have every country boy in the crowd singing. Friday is always going to be a party when Neil McCoy shows up. Yes, Billy's got his beer goggles on. And then Jake Owen lights it up with Barefoot Blue Jean Night energy. Saturday, we go big. Drew Baldridge bringing the heat.
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15: Lows level off around 54 tonight under mainly clear skies. Winds out of the northeast, 5 to 10 miles per hour. Daytime highs approaching 87 tomorrow. Ample sunshine expected. Mainly clear skies tomorrow night. Chance of thunderstorms. Lows level off around 55. Partly cloudy skies Wednesday with a high of 85. 87 Thursday. I'm meteorologist Paul Frombly on 97 Kick. Right now, it's 89 degrees.

0: Back to Dear Chris and Chelsea. We have a lot of texts that are coming in right now on this
1: one.
0: If you're just joining us, we heard from a woman who wants to stay anonymous, who says her fiance's dad has apparently been cheating on his mom for years.
1: And the whole family is quote unquote, like, okay with it.
0: And what's really bothering her is how casually her fiance talks about the situation. He says his mom knows, looks the other way, and their marriage works differently. It's just fine, according to her.
1: Yeah, it's called denial.
0: Now she's wondering, if he grew up seeing cheating, treating like it's no big deal,
1: yeah,
0: should she be worried about what that means for their future?
1: Ooh.
0: Is he going to do the same thing as his dad?
1: Okay, so I can't read all the text messages that are pouring in with explicatives, but we have a lot of those coming in, Chris. A lot of intense feelings. Really mad at the dad right now. Some people are really upset with the mom right now for laying down and taking this and then passing on those values to their son. Rachel just texted in, the saddest part to me is his mom. Just because someone stays doesn't mean they're happy or okay with this. That happens with abuse as well.
0: Right.
1: A lot of people just stay because they feel trapped or don't want to blow up their family.
0: Right.
1: And I have a gut feeling that that's exactly what this is.
0: Or they say they stay in the marriage because of their kids.
1: You stay because of the kids.
0: But the kids are grown and out of the house now.
1: Or the finances. If she hasn't worked in several years, maybe she's not financially able to get out of this mess.
0: There are people that are trying to look the other way, I guess. Like Brandon, long marriages can be complicated. And sometimes couples stay together under arrangements that outsiders don't understand. I don't think she should assume her fiancé is automatically going to become his father.
1: That's fair. You can't read the future, but...
0: But what are the... It could. But then again, it could happen with anybody.
1: And even if he didn't cheat. Just the fact that he's okay with the way that his dad's treating his mom.
0: I think it depends on how her fiancé is talking about this and wording it.
1: Yeah.
0: If he's all nonchalant, like, oh, it's just their thing, you know, it's not. But if he is going to her being like, this will never happen, I learned from this, I hate that
1: what did
0: they
1: he
0: go
1: learn?
0: Through this. So you automatically want to penalize the guy, though?
1: I'd like to
0: just
1: know.
0: Because his dad screwed up and did something stupid?
1: I'd like to know.
0: You
1: what,
0: can't blame generations for that.
1: What did he learn? Why wouldn't you stand up for your mom? If my mom was ever mistreated, I would say something. Same thing. Same goes with my dad. This isn't a male-female issue. This is somebody doing something wrong, and the other family members just being like, yeah, you know, whatever.
0: A lot of people are like, it's not me. It's not my relationship. It's his parents' relationship. Some people don't want to go there.
1: It's so gross. Lauren says, I couldn't marry someone if I thought deep down that they believe that cheating was something people should quietly tolerate or be okay with. If you're okay with cheat, what else are you okay with then? You know what I mean? It's a slippery slope.
0: Right.
1: Like what are your values is an absolute something that you should figure out before you get married.
0: Do you feel it's a good thing that she figured this out now?
1: Yeah.
0: As opposed to 5 years down the road when she's married with kids?
1: Oh, yeah. Gosh, I'm telling you, like this happened to me. I found out this family drama a month before I said my nuptials. Mm. And I had good faith that everything would turn out okay. And maybe it will. Maybe it'll be just fine. But I'm telling you, something like this is karma and it's going to have ripple effects. And nothing good can come from somebody doing bad.
0: Kayla says, if he can justify cheating in one marriage, naturally wonder what situations he may justify later in his own marriage.
1: Yes, exactly. Amanda says, I feel really bad for her because once a concern like this gets planted in your head before marriage, it's really hard to ignore. She needs reassurance, not excuses.
0: What I'm kind of seeing here, the trend with all the texts coming in, a lot of the guys are taking the same approach on this. Like Dylan says, people don't get to choose the example they grew up with.
1: Which is a fact.
0: Some people come from broken homes and still become incredible spouses and fathers and parents because they know firsthand what not to do.
1: Okay, that's fair, but only if that person takes personal accountability, which his dad has not.
0: Mm-hmm.
1: And I didn't hear her fiance is saying it is absolutely wrong. You're right. Cheating is bad. It is wrong. I won't do that to you.
0: If he said that, then yes, then maybe you trust him. But if he's just kind of sweeping it under the rug, like it's no big deal, that could be the red flag. And that's what I would be worried about.
1: I'm nervous for this parent situation to blow up, man.
0: I don't think you should break it off with him, but you need to have serious conversations.
1: So,
0: some premarital therapy. I don't know.
1: Oh, yes. I always agree. Like go to counseling, talk about it.
0: So we wish you the best. Obviously, we're going to keep you anonymous as per your request, but
1: yes.
0: Hopefully it works out for you. We appreciate you listening, and hopefully you got some good advice here as to where to go next.
1: You were wondering if this is a red flag?
0: Mm-hmm.
1: Yes, it is. Don't ignore your gut. Talk about it. Figure it out. I wish you guys the absolute best.
0: This is Dear Chris and Chelsea.

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1: From the station that loves country, loves freedom.
0: And will always honor those who gave everything.
1: A heartfelt thank you from 97 Kick. We were

0: So this has gone viral today. You ever got to your gate early when you get to the airport?
1: Not with you.
0: And the gate agent isn't there yet, and you're just sitting being like, huh, when are they going to open up the gate and start making announcements?
1: I mean, it's happened.
0: What if you have questions and you need something ahead of that time? What do you do?
1: Like what? Like where your seat is? I guess grab the one at the next desk when they're not busy.
0: I don't think they can do it. I think they're assigned to their own gate and their own flights. I don't think they can help somebody else on a different gate or flight, right?
1: But they could call whoever needs to be there to be there.
0: Why would they want to do that? Why doesn't the person just wait?
1: Why are you arguing? Did this actually happen, or is this a made-up scenario?
0: Why just not wait until the gate agent gets there? Why be so impatient? Like, the world doesn't revolve around you.
1: That's fair, too. But you just ask what I would... Calm down. You just asked me what I would do if somebody wasn't at the gate. I just told you what I would do.
0: Well,
1: be like, hey, I need some help.
0: At least we know you're not going to do what this guy did. He was very impatient.
1: Yeah.
0: Apparently the world revolves around him.
1: Oh, one of those.
0: He got impatient. He looked like a business guy. Middle-aged guy.
1: So very important then.
0: He gets to the gate and he has questions. He wants some customer service. He wants some help. So
1: okay.
0: He grabs the intercom at the gate that nobody is at and starts making announcements.
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3: No, sir.
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1: Does anybody
2: want to help with customer service?
0: He did this for minutes at a time.
1: Where's security?
0: Right in the middle of that. Apparently, it's not illegal to do that. Otherwise, he would have been arrested.
1: Anybody can hop on the intercom. No,
0: there's a pilot that came over right in the middle of that. You heard him talking to him. The pilot's like, go to a different gate, dude. Or just sit there and wait
1: else. Isn't that what I just said? And you always be kind to them.
0: I don't think they want to help, though.
1: They can make you board last.
0: They're worried about other people. I don't want to worry about somebody else's gate.
1: I was just talking about this with friends the other day who I did customer service with for years. Yeah. And we were going through all of our horror stories. And this would definitely be one of them. The person who refers themselves as the customer and then what you should do. It's like, oh, my gosh.
0: But, man, the cojones to get on the intercom. I've never seen anybody do that, and I guess it's not illegal.
1: And he grabbed another pilot. Like, the pilot gives a flying you-know-what.
0: Like
1: no pun intended.
0: Some people, the world revolves around them. Apparently, this dude is one of them. So he's getting laughed at online.
1: Dude.
0: He's getting criticized. But people are also like, good for you.
1: You know what we're doing before our flight? We're at the bar. Like, just relax.
0: No kidding. Do it like the average person like us and go get a drink
1: Calm down. Calm more down.
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0: All right, moms, your kids are going to love this. Ore-Ida has changed the shape of their tater tots for the first time in 20 years, almost two decades.
1: I like the cylinder shape. I feel like that does very well. I like mini tots. That was something I discovered 2 years ago. Oh, it's so cute.
0: So nothing's going to beat the what do they call them, like beer can shape?
1: Cylinder
0: shape.
1: Drink much?
0: Is that really what they call it? Beer can shape.
1: Yeah, it's also a soup can.
0: Hey, it's the one shaped like a keg.
1: It's a
0: cylinder. Yes.
1: No, those are more round.
0: Those are the...
1: Gosh.
0: So they're changing. They're adding a few tot shapes.
1: Please tell me dinosaurs.
0: Which has a lot of kids and probably parents excited too.
1: Please tell me dinosaur. Come on.
0: They're adding dino shapes to their taters.
1: Yes.
0: Because there's already dino nuggies.
1: Exactly.
0: So now your kids, think about it. You're going to be the best parent in the world when you serve this for dinner.
1: Oh, and then they're going to want to eat the tater tot hot dish, which is loaded with vegetables because it's covered in dinosaurs.
0: Dino nuggets and dino tots or fries.
1: I love this so much.
0: They're also adding a star shape.
1: Oh, love the stars.
0: Do we need the stars?
1: Why? Always need stars. Stars are fabulous.
0: Why?
1: Are you kidding me? Because they're fun. Very patriotic. You could do a 4th of July freedom tater tot dish. All right. I'm already getting our menu set up.
0: Couldn't you just do another animal? Kids like animals. Not stars.
1: Okay. Calm down. We got the dinosaurs, all right?
0: Okay.
1: We got the stars. Tell me, what are there hearts for Valentine's Day?
0: No, there's
1: a love tot.
0: There's nothing else.
1: I'd call it a little love tot.
0: They're going to be available nationwide. 28-ounce bags. Woo! Plus the 5-pound club sizes, too. So
1: can't wait.
0: Parents and kids rejoice. They're going to love dinner moving forward.

0: So I think a lot of moms can relate to this fellow mom. Mm. She lists off the things that her children do that annoys her.
1: I'm sure it's a very short list.
0: Hopefully the kids don't annoy her on Mother's Day. This is the one day mom should not be annoyed or asked to do anything.
1: Can I just say, I love when parents are honest. Mm-hmm. So many parents are like, motherhood is the greatest thing that's ever happened to me. I'm like, are you talking about your actual kids? There's some great kids out there.
0: That's the PC thing to say.
1: But let's be honest.
0: Let's be real. This lady is real. She lists off five specific things her children do that really annoy her. And I guarantee it probably annoys 99% of the other moms out there.
2: Five things that kids do. Number one, they will clearly see that something is on the floor and it needs to be picked up, which probably was on the floor because of them. They will walk past it and just say to themselves, well, mom will pick it up. Number two, they don't check if there's toilet paper before they go sit on the toilet. So the next thing they're doing, mom, next time check. Make sure you have all the essentials you need so you don't have to call me. Number three, moms could be standing all day long. As soon as they sit down, one of the kids is needing something. Excuse me, why didn't you ask me while I was standing for the last 900 hours? It's like it bothers our children when we sit down. They immediately need something. Number four, they clean half. It's like, this is not clean. Why are you brushing? Just do it right the first time. Do it right the first time. We won't have a problem. It's like they like to argue. Last but not least, number five, they will all be on their electronics with different sounds, not using their headphones, and I am overly stimulated.
0: She's fed up. She's like, no more.
1: Yeah, that's pretty accurate.
0: I would ask moms at this point to chime in and list some of their things, but
1: you can be real. It doesn't make you a bad parent. It makes you human.
0: That's true.
1: Do you remember what it was like when you had to do was take care of yourself?
0: If you're struggling with it, there's a million other moms out there struggling with the same thing. It's okay to be honest now and then. It doesn't mean you don't love your kids.
1: We know you love them.
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12: Lows level off around 54 tonight under mainly clear skies. Winds out of the northeast, 5 to 10 miles per hour. Daytime highs approaching 87 tomorrow. Ample sunshine expected. Mainly clear skies tomorrow night. Chance of thunderstorms. Lows level off around 55. Partly cloudy skies Wednesday with a high of 85. 87 Thursday. I'm meteorologist Paul Frombly on 97 Kick. Currently 90.

0: So the restaurant Chipotle has been one of the restaurants accused of shrinkflation for giving people less,
1: right,
0: and charging the same.
1: Ugh.
0: Instead of charging more, right?
1: You know, but at the same time, all those TikTokers were doing the Chipotle hacks where they're trying to get more food and pay less money. You know what I mean?
0: Well, we found out that dudes would get more. If you order online and you have a guy's name, they're going to give you a bigger portion because you're a bigger guy. You need more calories.
1: Why do you think everybody's calling me John lately?
0: So now they're calling him out. The CEO has now gone on record.
1: Made it to the top, huh?
0: And he says, if you want more food, all you have to do is ask for it.
2: You should ask for a little more. I promise you. There's never a team member on that line is going to say no to you. We will continue to put heaping spoonfuls of food in bowls and doodos. It has always been our brand ethos, and it is still to this day. We serve big, beautiful bowls and burritos. No questions asked. I tell my team all the time, put as much food in that bowl and burrito as you possibly can. I want the consumer to tell you it's too big.
0: So he says, just ask for more. But the thing is, like,
1: what? I do that.
0: When I watch them wrap burritos, my anxiety goes through the roof.
1: No, I think it's soothing, actually.
0: How do you wrap it up so efficiently like that?
1: Because
0: I've ordered so much before, they needed to use two shells.
1: Darling, if you steam the tortilla, which is how it's meant to be used, it's very flexible.
0: Do you know they will actually use two shells if you ask them? If they can't get it wrapped in one.
1: Why would you want more carbs? I want more meat. I want more veggies, man.
0: I'm just saying.
1: And I definitely want more queso.
0: Actually, here's a hack that I used. I mean, most people probably know about this.
1: Oh, Chris's hacks.
0: No, this is my hack. When I used to go to Chipotle a lot because where I work, there was one in the building.
1: Did you just say Chipotle?
0: Chipotle.
1: You're so cute. Okay.
0: Chipotle.
1: Like Chelsea. It's not Chelsea. Actually, it is Chelsea.
0: What are you talking about?
1: Call me Chelsea. Okay.
0: So
1: what's your hack?
0: Here's what you do. You go in, you order a bowl, and you have them loaded up. You can ask for a little bit more, like the CEO just says. And then you order a tortilla on the side. They steam it. They put it in one of the tinfoil wraps, right? And then what I do is I go there. I put the shell out on the table. I make a burrito. They're about half the size as the regular. I make a burrito, and then I still have a lot left from the bowl. So it's like I ordered a bowl and a burrito at the same time. I was winning, man. I'm telling you right now. That was a great hack. Does anybody know about that?
1: You were smiling so big right now. I'm so happy for you.
0: I want to go there now. I missed
1: that. And your Chipotle. Yes.
0: I don't even think they charge you for the shell. It might have been 50 cents or something like that. But you know what? The extra tortilla. Why not do it, right? Hey, somebody out there is like, Chris is a genius. I'm going to do what he does.
1: The whole point of all this, it doesn't hurt to ask?
0: Yeah, ask for more.

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0: Your home for the Kelly Jordan Show in the morning and Chris and Chelsea.

0: So I saw that there's a small Minnesota town, the town of St. James, Minnesota.
1: Cute, okay.
0: Which is the southern part of the state. They just hosted a sporting event, a fundraiser for local emergency responders, which you always love seeing, right?
1: Oh, yeah.
0: It was a unique sporting event. It involved basketball and donkeys.
1: I've seen this before.
0: Is it common?
1: Not extremely common. I don't know if I would ever ride an animal on a gym floor, but
0: donkeys, they're known for just not moving and standing and being.
1: No, they're great pack animals.
0: Okay.
1: Yeah, they're sturdy, man.
0: Maybe I'm thinking of mules.
1: Little temperamental. Mules are a little more stubborn. Very strong, though.
0: So students, teachers, and first responders played a basketball game while riding donkeys. They wound up raising over $4,000.
1: Wow.
0: To help pay for new CPR devices for the community. I mean, this is like, is this going to catch on?
1: You know how hard it is to ride, let alone play basketball? I think you just pass the ball. There's no dribbling.
0: We actually had somebody there on scene to collect some of the audio.
1: Oh, thank goodness.
0: Of what was going on. These donkeys really get into it along with their riders. Here's a donkey that's like, I guess the donkey dunked and then kind of gloated a little bit. A little showboat in action right there, huh? Donkey left his tail in the air.
1: That's right. How you like them hooves?
0: Hopefully the Timberwolves play as good as the donkeys played, huh?
1: They could take a few notes.

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1: I'm in route to a 415.
0: Don't worry.
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0: they'll arrest the neighbors.
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1: But we also pause to remember the heroes who paid the ultimate price.
0: We hope you have a fun, safe Memorial Day weekend, and thank you for listening to the Valley's Hit Country 97.

0: So this has to be the most rural thing I've ever seen in my life.
1: Oh, tell me. I love it. I live for rural.
0: The most farm thing I've ever seen in my life.
1: Okay.
0: There's a farmer that performs CPR on a rooster.
1: Oh!
0: I didn't even know that was possible.
1: Why would you even want to put your mouth... Roosters can be nasty.
0: Are roosters really worth doing mouth-to-mouth on?
1: I mean, think about it like this, Chris. Yeah, there's some farmers who just look at their animals as just, you know, a means to an end, right?
0: Yeah.
1: And then there's those that really do care about their livestock because those roosters help produce more chickens. So you're going to... Some people really do love their roosters. I never met one that I love, but some people do.
0: Would you do it for a chicken? Or is that kind of... is rooster above a chicken?
1: Look who you're talking to. Well, one's a male and one's a female, honey. That's like saying, is a buck better than a doe?
0: Well, I don't know.
1: Do you want babies or do you want a nice rack, you know?
0: Right.
1: Yeah.
0: Well, this guy performed CPR on a rooster.
1: How do they
0: were recording the play-by-play, and I just found it fascinating.
1: What happened?
0: I didn't know. I have no idea. I think it was drowning. I think it tried to swim.
1: Roosters don't swim.
0: Well, this

0: One didn't get the memo, apparently.
1: Oh.
0: Listen to how this went down.
2: Here, more CPR. More CPR. Come on. Says to hold him upside down, let the water drain out. Come on, Big Red. He's still alive.
3: Oh, I saw eyeballs. He opened his eyes.
2: Yeah, he's still alive. Bite my finger if you have to. I don't care. Don't give up. We ain't giving up. More mouth to mouth. I feel his lungs expanding.
3: Good.
2: Get lightheaded.
3: Don't. Please don't
2: fake. He's shaking his hand. Live, buddy. Have the wheel.
3: He's fighting. He's trying.
2: Oh, that was a huge head shake. He's holding his head up on his own. He's biting me.
3: Oh, is he?
2: Yeah. Okay. Out, out, out, out. Oh, he's gripping. He's gripping with his feet.
4: Okay, he's standing. Big Red, you cannot float like a duck.
0: Wow.
1: They can't swim. I love this so much. Big Red.
0: He was so passionate about this rooster.
1: Oh, he loves this rooster.
0: He saved its life from drowning.
1: Shaking it upside down. Oh, my gosh. That is dedication. That is dedication. You know how many people would have been like, oh, there's Coca Vaughn. We have dinner for tonight.
0: That's what I'm saying.
1: Wow.
0: The fact that this dude went out of his way and did CPR on a rooster.
1: My hero.
0: Wow. Isn't that incredible?
1: Yeah. Pretty's girl.

0: it's country, it's
1: got to be 97 Kicks.
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10: Lows level off around 54 tonight under mainly clear skies. Winds out of the northeast, 5 to 10 miles per hour. Daytime highs approaching 87 tomorrow. Ample sunshine expected. Mainly clear skies tomorrow night. Chance of thunderstorms. Lows level off around 55. Partly cloudy skies Wednesday with a high of 85. 87 Thursday. I'm meteorologist Paul Frombly on 97 Kick. Right now, it's 89 degrees.
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0: So sometimes co-parenting can be difficult.
1: Sometimes.
0: There's a father who tries to talk his way out of trouble.
1: Oh, gosh.
0: With his son's mother on the other line.
1: Oh, no.
0: She doesn't sound reasonable.
1: Oh, no.
0: Well, when the son is with dad, dad does things that she doesn't agree with, which is probably one of the reasons they split up in
1: the
0: first place.
1: It happens a lot. And then there's like Disneyland parents, right?
0: Let me know your thoughts about this.
2: Dad, my mom is on the phone with me right now, and she's asking me why I was up at 4 a.m. last night. What do I say?
3: First of all, you muted. Second of all, you lie. You're going to get me in trouble again.
4: Eric, I can hear you.
3: I muted it.
2: Dad, you unmuted it. I had it muted the whole time.
3: What is the issue with us gaming? It's father-son bonding time. It's a weekend.
4: In the middle of the night.
3: How did you even find out about this?
4: He responded to my text and said goodnight at 4:38 in the morning.
3: You idiot.
2: Why did you think that's what I just wanted to say goodnight to her?
3: I'm sorry. I'm going to have him in bed by 9 p.m. tonight. I promise.
4: It's already 10:30 at night.
3: What? All right, get to bed. All right, I'm sorry. Okay. Bye.
0: So it's...
1: The kid's blowing it. He's blowing it.
0: Yeah, the kid just doesn't get it, you know.
1: It's 4 in the morning?
0: Well, sometimes. What game were they playing, you know?
1: World of Warcraft, probably.

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needs a bar when we're throwing a neighborhood cookout, right? 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Ooh, I got them stacked up, ready to go for you. Morgan Wallen's coming up. 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